Kicking off the second shift in a truck, Bailey Zimmerman there on Taste of Country Nights. Hey, what's happening? It's Evan Paul. I got Ella Langley, Love and Life Again, coming up right after Tyler Hubbard, 5'9" on Taste of Country Nights. Jagman.

Ella Langley, Loving Life Again on Taste of Country Nights. Dare I say, Ella Langley is almost on the Taylor Swift level right now. And speaking of Taylor Swift, I've got a shot for you to win an autographed acoustic Taylor Swift guitar. That's coming up in less than 10 minutes. Now it's all about making that hometown your home. Here's Low Cash on Taste of Country Nights.

Luke Combs, of course, you can tell by that voice, Rethink Some Things on Taste of Country Nights. All right, I don't got to remind you, Christmas is coming up, and some people it's just impossible to buy gifts for. So this is one you want to win and gift for them, or keep it for yourself, an autographed acoustic Taylor Swift guitar. Now, I'm not talking

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12: Good evening. This is the Valley's Hit Country Tuesday harvest weather forecast update for the Hillsboro District of American Crystal Sugar. High temperatures the next 7 days will range from the upper 40s to the middle 50s through the end of the week, warming into the mid to upper 60s as we get to the weekend on into the middle of next week. Morning low temperatures will be in the mid 30s to low 40s through the

0: end of the week. Then morning low temperatures generally in the 40s to approaching 50 degrees by the middle of next week. Precipitation will be minimal over the next 7 days, with maybe some showers in the middle part of next week. Maximum relative humidities will climb to 80 to 95%, with minimum humidities of 35 to 45%. Look for about 6/10 of an inch of evapotranspiration the next 7 days. 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I'm Mark Ewens.
1: Lows dip down to about 35 tonight under overcast skies. Northwesterly winds, 5 to 10 miles per hour. Sunshine mixed with clouds at times tomorrow. High temperatures reach up to 57. Lows level off around 35 tomorrow night. Cloudy skies expected. Sunshine mixed with clouds at times Thursday, with daytime highs approaching 57, 54 Friday. I'm meteorologist Paul Trombley on 97 KICK. Currently, it's 48 degrees.
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hang on for somebody's favorite song. I guarantee within arm's reach, somebody loves Morgan Wallen, Been By Now. I'm going to play that after Shaboozy and Cowgirl on Taste of Country Nights.

There is something about sitting down on the couch with my two kids yelling at me in the background and my wife looking at me funny on a Sunday night and listening to Carrie Underwood's theme song kick off for Sunday Night Football. 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

0: the Nashville bar scene and how all country artists basically own a bar in downtown Nashville, but you don't have one yet, man.
1: You know, I don't even know if I'd do it, man. 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You know, we got Tootsie's fighting for the last chance, you know, like being original. 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
1: New country, that's John Party's latest. It's called Boots Off on Taste of Country Nights with Evan Paul. With Halloween coming up, 2,000 adults were just asked the top 10 things that make them scared. Okay, let's see. Number 10, walking face first into a spider web. Yes. Number 9, someone unexpectedly shouting boo. No. Number 8, being caught off guard by a scary movie twist. Yeah. Number 7, seeing a mouse dart across a room. Yeah, that should be number 1. Feeling something brush against your leg in the ocean. Dude, I swear that happened to me when I was like 12. And I still won't go back into the ocean. Number 5, spotting a spider on your pillow. Yes. Number 4, missing a step at the bottom of the stairs. Meh. Number 3, hearing a mysterious thud downstairs in the middle of the night. Number 2, scariest thing for adults, hearing a knock at the window when it's dark. Yeah. And number 1, someone unexpectedly jumping out at you as a prank. Yeah, the older you get, the more of those pranks really just, they're not good for you. They jumpstart your heart. Those are the top 10 scariest things for adults. Today, currently, as we head on into Halloween. Coming up next, Co Wetzel and Ella Langley J-Date will kick us off. Hang on.
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8: Good evening. This is the Valley's Hit Country Tuesday Harvest Weather Forecast Update for the East Grand Forks District of American Crystal Sugar. Low temperatures on Wednesday morning will be in the low 40s, with upper 30s to low 40s lows right on into the weekend, warming into the 50s as we get into the middle of next week. High temperatures will generally be in the upper 40s to the middle 50s Wednesday through Friday, then warming back into the 60s for the weekend into the middle of next week. Precipitation remains minimal as we go through the next 7 days. Morning relative humidities will peak from 85 to 95%, with minimum humidities in the afternoon of 40 to 50%. 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

Chase Matthew and Darlin. Hey, he's bringing up a good point there. It's Evan Paul, Taste of Country Nights. Hang on for me. We're going to choose Texas with Ella Langley coming up in less than 10 minutes. Now, let's have a drink, even if it's coffee. Come on. Brantley Gilbert, Bottoms Up on Taste of Country Nights.

0: Langley, what is the biggest splurge purchase you've made thus far?
1: I don't know. $200 at a candle store. You know what I mean? That's enough.
0: Okay. What kind of candles do you like?
1: I like sweet scents, yeah. But also I like clean, like a little eucalyptus candle from

0: Of Sanity on Taste of Country Nights. A guy in New York was trying to cancel his gym membership, and the gym refused to let him cancel it, even though his reason was that he had a stroke and was left paralyzed. I kind of feel like they should have made an exception in this case and let the dude cancel his membership. Coming up next, we're going to kick things off. I got Kane Brown on the way. And how about a Toby Keith throwback? That's next on Taste of Country Nights.
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4: Lows level off around 35 tonight under overcast skies. Northwesterly winds 5 to 10 miles per hour. Daytime highs approaching 57 tomorrow. Sunshine mixed with clouds at times. Lows dip down to about 35 tomorrow night. Overcast skies. Sunshine mixed with clouds at times Thursday with daytime highs approaching 57. 54 Friday. I'm meteorologist Paul Frombly on 97 KICK. Currently, it's 47 degrees.
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1: I still think it's weird that that song is the walk-up song for a couple of the girls on my daughter's 7-year-old softball team, Kane Brown and Miles on It. This is Taste of Country Nights. If you're hanging out for that Toby Keith throwback, it's right after Flatland Cavalry and Never Coming Back.

Oh, I wish that song never ended. Man, I love that. Toby Keith throwback there. Taste of Country Nights. This guy has written over 20 songs for Jason Aldean, including the one with Carrie Underwood, If I Didn't Love You. His name is John Morgan, and now this song is about to be a number one, too. It's Kid Myself on Taste of Country Nights. Wee-wee.

0: I'm Jason Aldean, helping you get through the second shift here on Taste of Country Nights.
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0: New Country, that's Jason Aldean, and Anytime Soon on Taste of Country Nights. It's Evan Paul. Let's get a look at what's trending in country music news at tasteofcountry.com. I recently sat down with a upcoming country music singer named Bells. Now, she recorded a song before Dolly passed called Son of Jolene, and it got into the ears of Dolly Parton. She loved it so much that she decided to call the young singer up and get on the song with her. Here's Bells telling me about what happened.
1: I'm from Nebraska and, just grew up idolizing Dolly. She was just my favorite of all time, and I could not believe that she was going to hear a song that I wrote.
0: How old were you when this at this point?
1: This was about 2 years ago, so I was 25.
0: Yeah, I'd have been freaking out. Yeah.
1: I was losing my mind, and then he played her the song, and she ended up loving it so much that she wanted to sing on it.
0: Check out Son of Jolene and everything else we spoke to Bells about at tasteofcountry.com.
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14: 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The facts about underage drinking are a lot more serious than you might have heard. For example, the CDC says that more than 3,500 underage drinkers die each year. And according to StopAlcoholAbuse.gov, alcohol can harm brain development in young adults. 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

Wilson, phone, keys, wallet, and how about bringing your guitar with you? You're going to want to bring this thing with you everywhere. I'm talking about the autographed Taylor Swift guitar that we're going to give you a chance to win coming up in less than 10 minutes. Here's Russell Dickerson on Taste of Country Nights.

0: New country there. That's Megan Maroney and Medicine. It always makes me think of that medicine. I know you had it as a kid, too. That pink medicine, whatever it was, it tasted good. What happened to that? What was that? It's Evan Paul here, Taste of Country Nights. Let's go ahead and get you in to win this Taylor Swift autographed acoustic guitar. This is not a printed autograph. This is Taylor Swift got a marker and grabbed a guitar and signed it, and we want to give it to you. 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Very simple, especially while you're working. You might as well get paid to win this while you're on the clock, you know. 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
13: Lows up a lot around 35 tonight under overcast skies. Northwesterly winds 5 to 10 miles per hour. Daytime highs approaching 57 tomorrow. Sunshine mixed with clouds at times. Lows dip down to about 35 tomorrow night. Overcast skies. Sunshine mixed with clouds at times Thursday with daytime highs approaching 57. 54 Friday. I'm meteorologist Paul Trombley on 97 Kick. Currently, it's 47 degrees.
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0: Cody Johnson is here with me on Taste of Country Nights. And I love that something you've never shied away from is talking about your faith.
1: I've tried very, very hard over the years to get closer to God, get closer to, you know, being a better man. But, you know, we've all got our problems, you know, and like I struggle daily just like everybody else with bad habits or anxiety or my own personal problems, you know. And I think that human, you know, these kids come up to my shows and I want to be just like you when I grow up. And I'm like, dude, I'm just as messed up as a lot of people. Like, you know, I'm human too. Don't look at the stage and think that guy's got something that nobody else does.
0: Here's Cody's new one called Horseback on Taste of Country Nights.
2: He's a ranch hand in a pinch, man. Hotter than the red on the cattle brand. Cause she's a gold digger with a quick trigger. A cast iron skillet swinging lid flipper.

horseback. Now he's a buckskin, 15 hands, five-time team road champion.

0: Bailey Zimmerman has had a tumultuous year between having a warrant out for his arrest for trashing a hotel room and a few other things of that nature. He's done a great job of keeping a low profile and having his name out of the headlines and just keeping it about the music. So he's doing great things right now. Bailey Zimmerman, here's Where It Ends on Taste of Country Nights.
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0: Jason Aldean, Don't Tell On Me on Taste of Country Nights. I got to fire up a brand new one. I think you're going to love this one.
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0: It's called Dear Big City.

0: new country there, Dylan Scott. That's Dear Big City on Taste of Country Nights. Surely, if you're listening, you've been to a Medieval Times restaurant back in the 80s and 90s. You know what I'm talking about. Actually, there's still a few of them open across America. There's going to be a Medieval Times documentary, like a movie they're going to make about the restaurant. How many people remember going in? I have very vague memories, but I do remember being inside of Medieval Times with my family, and I just remember as a kid not knowing if it was real or not. I was just like, why are my parents taking me to a sword fight on horses while I'm eating? I don't recall the food being that good either. But Paramount Pictures is apparently working on this movie. I'm so excited for that. Hey, coming up next, I've got Hudson Westbrook, Painted You Pretty, and Jelly Roll will be on the way as well. This is Taste of Country Nights with Evan Paul.
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0: That is Tucker Wetmore's latest. It's called Who Told You That? On your Taste of Country Nights daily download. 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
0: Here's Parker's new one called Killing Me.

Jordan Davis, turn this truck around. Taste of Country Nights. Thank goodness the summer, man. This summer was crazy. It was a long, hot summer. Here's

0: That is the new one from Stella Lefty. It's called Boston on Taste of Country Nights. I'm hanging out here with the country newcomer herself, Stella Lefty. First song went all the way to the top, number one. And I read something that Lainey Wilson sent you a DM.
1: I talk about her all the time because I'm obsessed with her. But she, like, we spoke, and she's just, like, truly the best person ever.
0: Where'd you speak to her?
1: I saw that she followed me, and so I DM'd her naturally because I'm obsessed with her. So I was like, I'm such a fan of you. Like, what is happening? And she was like, you're killing it. And then I saw her, like, that night at the Women's Billboard of Music Awards. Whoa. Jumble together. But I saw her, and I was just like, I love you. Thank you. For knowing who I am, even. Like,
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1: 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I just feel more like there's so much support. Like, I felt like when I was with Lainey, like, I just felt embraced by her, which was, like, to me so important because I'm such a fan of her.
0: That was Stella Lefty talking about hanging out with Lainey Wilson when they first met. 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
1: 97 Lows level off around 35 tonight under overcast skies. Northwesterly winds 5 to 10 miles per hour. Daytime highs approaching 57 tomorrow. Sunshine mixed with clouds at times. Lows dip down to about 35 tomorrow night. Overcast skies. Sunshine mixed with clouds at times Thursday with daytime highs approaching 57. 54 Friday. I'm meteorologist Paul Frobley on 97 Kick. Right now, it's 46 degrees.
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Shaboozy, Jelly Roll there with Amen on Taste of Country Nights. Chesney just put out a new album not too long ago. Surely, if you're a fan, you picked it up. This one's on it, Remember Me That Way from Kenny on Taste of Country Nights. Hey.

Thomas Rhett, what's your country song? A Taste of Country Nights. I don't know what kind of sauce Ella Langley is adding to these songs, but they are all just so catchy, man. Here's her latest, Love and Life Again, Ella on Taste of Country Nights.

Morgan Wallen there with Post Malone featuring Richard Petty. I Ain't Coming Back on Taste of Country Nights. Coming up, we're going to talk about what's trending in country music news at tasteofcountry.com. That'll be after the new Blake Shelton. This one's written by Hardy. It's Let Him In Anyway on Taste of Country Nights. Hey.

0: New country, Blake Shelton. That one's called Let Him In Anyway on Taste of Country Nights. It's Evan Paul. Let's get a look at what's trending in country music news at tasteofcountry.com. I recently sat down with a upcoming country music singer named Bells. Now, she recorded a song before Dolly passed called Son of Jolene, and it got into the ears of Dolly Parton. She loved it so much that she decided to call the young singer up and get on the song with her. Here's Bells telling me about what happened.
1: I'm from Nebraska and, like, just grew up idolizing Dolly. Like, she was just my favorite of all time, and I could not believe that she was going to hear a song that I wrote.
0: How old were you when this at this point?
1: This was about 2 years ago, so I was like 25.
0: Yeah, I'd have been freaking out. Yeah.
1: I was losing my mind, and then he played her the song, and she ended up loving it so much that she wanted to sing on it.
0: Check out Son of Jolene and everything else we spoke to Bells about at tasteofcountry.com.
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0: 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I've got Olivia on the phone. She wanted to introduce song number two. Go ahead.
1: Oh my gosh, for real? 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

In at number one on your Taste of Country Nights top three, that's Luke Combs and Be By You. 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Man.

0: New country there from Low Cash. That's their new one called Talking About, on Taste of Country Nights with Evan Paul. Just a heads up, starting next Monday on Taste of Country Nights, we're going to start getting you in to win a trip to Nashville for two to see Kenny Chesney live. How cool would that be? I'll get you signed up starting next Monday right here on Taste of Country Nights. Speaking of Kenny, I'll play some Kenny on the way. I've got Luke Bryan coming up as well. This is Taste of Country Nights. 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
8: 97K. Lows level off around 35 tonight under overcast skies. Northwesterly winds 5 to 10 miles per hour. Daytime highs approaching 57 tomorrow. Sunshine mixed with clouds at times. Lows dip down to about 35 tomorrow night. Overcast skies. Sunshine mixed with clouds at times Thursday, with daytime highs approaching 57, 54 Friday. I'm meteorologist Paul Frombly on 97 Kick. Right now, it's 46 degrees.
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0: Taste of Country Nights with Evan Paul. Be listening next week, starting on Monday. I'll give you a shot to go to Nashville with a friend to see Kenny Chesney. How cool would that be? Let's throw it back here with American Kids on Taste of Country Nights.
1: Double wide quick stop, midnight tea, top jack in a cherry coat town. Mama and daddy put their roots right here, cause this is where the car broke down. Yellow dog school bus kicking up red dust.

Josh Ross has Hate How You Look on Taste of Country Nights. Josh Ross, one of those artists that he is basically like the Luke Bryan of Canadian country music. And then when you cross over into America, it's a whole different ball game. You become a new artist. It's Evan Paul. Speaking of new artists, here's Kevin Powers featuring Shaboozey. It's Move On Taste of Country Nights.

0: New Country, that's Kevin Powers featuring Shaboozy, and Move on Taste of Country Nights. Can you believe it? You're still here. We're both working still on second shift. It's almost midnight. How about we get on out of here? Who's coming with me? Coming up next, I'll play Brantley Gilbert, Good Damn. Post Malone is on the way, and then Luke Combs, and then I'm out. Hopefully your second shift is over as well. If not, we'll keep that new country going into the third shift. Hey, if you want to follow me on social media, it's at Evan Paul on air. Have a great night. Thanks for listening to Taste of Country Nights.
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3: Cloudy skies expected overnight with lows around 35. Northwest winds 5 to 10 miles per hour. Daytime highs approaching 57. Wednesday, cloudy skies expected. Lows dip down to about 35. Wednesday night, overcast skies. Cloudy skies with a few peaks of sun. Thursday, decreasing clouds by Friday. Upper 50s Thursday, mid 50s by Friday. I'm meteorologist Paul Frobley on 97 Kick. Right now, 46.
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7: Cloudy skies expected overnight with lows around 35. Northwest winds 5 to 10 miles per hour. Daytime highs approaching 57. Wednesday, cloudy skies expected. Lows dip down to about 35. Wednesday night, overcast skies. Cloudy skies with a few peaks of sun. Thursday, decreasing clouds by Friday. Upper 50s Thursday, mid 50s by Friday. I'm meteorologist Paul Frobley on 97 Kick. Right now, 46.
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3: Lows level off around 35 overnight under overcast skies. Winds out of the northwest, 5 to 10 miles per hour. Daytime highs approaching 56. Wednesday, overcast skies. Overcast skies, Wednesday night, lows level off around 38. More clouds than sun, Thursday, decreasing clouds by Friday. Upper 50s, Thursday, low 50s by Friday. I'm meteorologist Paul Frobley on 97 Kick. Currently 45.
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3: 97Kick. Lows level off around 35 overnight under overcast skies. Northwesterly winds 5 to 10 miles per hour. High temperatures reach up to 54 Wednesday. Cloudy skies expected. Lows level off around 38 Wednesday night. Cloudy skies expected. Cloudy skies with a few peaks of sun Thursday. Decreasing clouds by Friday. Upper 50s Thursday. Low 50s by Friday. I'm meteorologist Paul Trombley on 97 Kick. Currently, it's 45 degrees.

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3: Here's your weatherology forecast, brought to you by Ag Country. Lows level off around 35 overnight under overcast skies. Northwesterly winds, 5 to 10 miles per hour. Cloudy skies expected again Wednesday. Highs around 54. Lows dip down to about 38 Wednesday night. Cloudy skies expected. Mainly cloudy Thursday with daytime highs approaching 57. 53 Friday. I'm meteorologist Paul Frombly on 97 Kick. Right now, 45.
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3: 54 today, under cloudy skies, west winds around 5 miles per hour. 38 tonight. Cloudy skies with a few peaks of sun tomorrow. Daytime highs approaching 57. Mainly clear Friday with a high of 53. 64 Saturday. A peak at the extended shows, 67 Sunday, 64 Monday, and 69 on Tuesday. I'm meteorologist Paul Frobley on 97 Kick. Currently, it's 44 degrees.
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1: Heck yeah.
2: All right. They put on a show.
3: This ain't that station.
4: What?
3: This is country music, brother.
4: That's what they tell us.
3: Get it right. Get it tight. Brian Riley, he's the one. I'm Kelly. I'm ready to have some fun.
4: Whoa.
3: If you can dig it, let's get this thing moving, man.
4: How we doing, Kelly?
3: I'm feeling good, dude. I feel like I got deep sleep last night. Getting that 45 minutes of sleep in one night over the weekend, yeah. It affected me for a couple of days.
4: No, I get you.
3: Even yesterday, I was just like, I could not... You know that feeling where you just can't get off the bricks? You know what I'm saying? Like your face feels tired all day long.
4: Yeah, it's...
3: You had that before?
4: Yeah, no, it's brutal. It's been like that since I came back.
3: Traveling will do that to you. Yeah, traveling will do that to
4: you. It hurts a lot.
3: Can I tell you a story about being accidentally racist again yesterday?
4: Sure, might as well.
3: This has happened to me a couple of times in my life where I have accidentally come across as a racist person. And yesterday, I want to get your judgment on it, okay?
4: Okay.
3: You tell me if this was a bad thing to do. So I'm sitting there on my couch yesterday working on some podcast stuff, and I hear a knock at the door. And I thought it was my daughter, probably forgot her house key again, right? And so I was like, hey, Vinny, my son, I was like, Vinny, can you get up and get the door real quick? I was like, I got my computer on my lap. I don't really feel like getting up and getting the door. And he goes to get the door and he's like, there's no one there. And so I look out the window and I see this dude walking away from my house and he's going around the corner. Right.
4: Okay.
3: And I'm like, what type of door to door salesperson doesn't wait for you to come to the door? So my instant thought was, oh, he heard us talking and was like, I'm going to get the hell out of here. Like, I don't know if this is growing up in North Minneapolis or what, but I always assume the worst of people when it comes to like robbing me or something. Like I don't trust anybody.
4: Yeah.
3: When I first meet them or whatever. Anyway, so I look and he walks away and I'm like, well, that was weird. He only gave us up and then walked away. What the hell?
4: That's weird.
3: So I was like, all right, let me keep an eye on this dude. Let me keep a bead on him.
4: Yeah.
3: He goes to my neighbor's house across the street. Same thing. Waits for maybe 10 seconds and then walks away. And I'm like, I'm going to get a video of this dude because
4: He's sketching you out a little bit.
3: It seemed real suspicious. So far I'm fine, right?
4: Right. He just knocked on your door. He walked away. Nothing crazy happened.
3: Now I have a big picture window that overlooks the street on my house, right?
4: Mm-hmm.
3: And sometimes I feel like people can't see in, even though it is a window and it works both ways.
4: Sure.
3: So I'm standing there filming him and he looks right at me. And I was like, crap, this looks real bad. This looks real bad.
4: Yeah.
3: So, but I was like, hey, I don't know what you're doing, dude. Like, you're being real, you're being sus.
4: Right.
3: So anyway, I'm out working in the yard later on, and I'm getting my leaves all taken up. And the guy walks by, and he goes, bleeping racist. Because he happened to be of African-American descent.
4: Wait, he called you a racist?
3: Yes.
4: That's crazy work for him.
3: Because I was like, what, dude? I was like... I said, hey, man, I didn't know what you were doing. Like, you were knocking on doors and just walking. Like, I'm trying to explain myself.
4: I like you're justifying yourself to a guy that was being creepy.
3: I felt really bad because I don't want him to think that that's what's going on. But he still didn't explain why he was...
4: knocking on the door and walking away.
3: And then just walking away.
4: Right.
3: I'm like, are you waiting to hear if there's people inside or waiting to see if someone comes to the door? And if no one comes to the door, then you're like, okay, cool, I'm going to break in later. Yeah. Had nothing to do with race, religion... creed, nothing.
4: Had nothing to do with anything.
3: Gender, nothing. It had nothing to do with any of that. I just get real freaked out in those situations because when I grew up, our house did get broken into. Our cars did get broken into constantly. Right. My dad's garage got broken into constantly. I was on the receiving end of a lot of break-ins when I was a child.
4: You're used to this.
3: So I'm a little tender when it comes to those.
4: Understandable.
3: The guy called me a racist, man.
4: So he just like walked away and said it?
3: No, because I was out. He must have done a big loop and then was coming back through the neighborhood.
4: Yeah.
3: I was at the edge of my lawn blowing leaves with that sweet leaf blower that I got.
4: Yeah, the one you keep sending me pictures of.
3: 800 cubic feet per minute.
4: Yeah.
3: And he goes, bleeping racist. And I was like,
4: the craziest thing I've ever heard.
3: I said, dude, I didn't know what you were doing. Like, I felt so bad.
4: That's actually crazy.
3: And I still don't know what the hell he was doing.
4: Wait, did he have like a folder or anything like that?
3: No.
4: That was just
3: some digital thing in his hand. Looked like one of those things that they use at the grocery store to put prices in it. That's what it looked like.
4: So he was probably going around door-to-door sales and then...
3: Who knows?
4: Dang.
3: But hey, if something goes down in the neighborhood, I got him on video now.
4: You got it on lock.
3: Now, in my defense, had he been white, had he been anything. I still would have videotaped the guy because he was suspicious.
4: You wouldn't have answered the door anyways.
3: I hate when that happens. I hate when I come across that way.
4: But
3: it makes me feel bad. Like, I don't want to feel bad.
4: I think the whole neighborhood would be under that same suspicion that if nobody answered the door for this guy.
3: And my neighbor's house is sitting empty right now because he did just a crazy move down to Florida, didn't tell anybody. As far as I know, the house isn't even sold yet. I'm trying to keep my neighborhood safe, dude. I'm a one-man neighborhood watch.
4: Trying to keep it locked down. What do you think you would do? Say it was, like, a bad guy.
3: Where does my mind movie go?
4: Like, what were you planning in
3: your brain? He knocks on the door. Yeah. No one answers. He assumes no one's home, so he breaks in.
4: Yeah.
3: That was my thought.
4: Like, what do you do in that situation?
3: Because what do you mean?
4: Like, do you go hide?
3: If he breaks in?
4: Yeah.
3: I don't know, man. It's going to be some hand-to-hand combat. I don't own a gun. So.
4: Right. Well, I mean,
3: I do own a gun. It's a single-shot 22 bolt-action rifle that I don't even know where the hell it is. I think it's at my dad's house.
4: So the idea is this guy breaks in. You now have to go hand-to-hand combat with this man.
3: Yeah.
4: What are your odds?
3: I'm going to lose, dude.
4: Yeah, I was going to say, what are your odds in this hand-to-hand combat?
3: I'm going to tie him up long enough for my son to get out of the house.
4: Yeah.
3: I'm going to lure him upstairs so that my son can sneak out of the downstairs.
4: As a hero would.
3: And then I'm just going to rope-a-dope it. I'm just
4: going to keep bobbing and weaving?
3: I'm going to be like Rocky when he was fighting up.
4: You're just going to throw haymakers.
3: Clubber Lang, yeah.
4: You're just going to hope for the best.
3: Wham, wham. Yeah.
4: Percent chance that you win that fight.
3: Let him get tired.
4: That percent chance you win that fight.
3: Zero. Although maybe the adrenaline would,
4: I don't know. When was the last time you feel like you had the adrenaline just ripping through you to do something like that?
3: Who knows?
4: Man. And it's all, Greg saying, it's all because you're blowing away the leaves.
3: Oh, yeah.
4: All because you're blowing away the leaves.
3: I don't think that's it. I was shocked that he had the gall to say that to me. And I was like, dude, you're suspicious.
4: Now, this is crazy. So Justin texting in, there's a guy in his town that knocks on doors at night and walks away and puts the number of the house in his notebook.
3: What the hell?
4: Yeah.
3: At least you need to get video of that guy. You want me to come do it?
4: Yeah, because Kelly's the great videographer of all time.
3: Yes.
4: Now, maybe that's what this guy's doing with his handheld, number thing.
3: Who knows, dude?
4: What if he's putting your address in there?
3: Who knows?
4: Now you're going to be sitting on the roof of your house every single night trying to protect this bad boy.
3: I'm done. I'm hanging up my neighborhood watch belt.
4: As you go over to your dad's house to find that 22 bolt-action rifle to protect yourself.
3: I don't even know if it's still over there. I'm a bad gun owner because I have no idea where that gun is.
4: Was it your hunting gun?
3: No, I got it from one of my dad's friends as a gift when I was a kid. It was actually, I was super excited about it because we used to go to this cabin down in New Ulm, Minnesota.
4: Yeah.
3: And all we would do is shoot guns all day.
4: So you were part of the guys then.
3: My dad and his friend had built this gun range at this cabin. It was a blast, dude. Like all day long, we would just fire guns at targets. And then I would go traipsing through the woods trying to kill squirrels and such, I guess. I don't know what I was doing, to be honest with you.
4: At least you had yourself a little protection there.
3: Yeah, I felt bad yesterday, though, dude. I felt so bad.
4: Sorry, I could see you standing outside today waiting for him to come by just to prove that you weren't.
3: If he does come by, I'll be like, dude, I'm sorry. I was like, dude, I'm sorry. I didn't know what you were doing.
4: And then he just, like, at that point when you talked to him, why didn't he just stop and see what he was like?
3: He was mad.
4: He was just mad at you.
3: He was mad.
4: Like, you were probably willing to help him full bore.
3: Yeah, what do you need?
4: Yeah. I need a lot.
3: I hate when those moments happen.
4: You know, it happens. I feel like you handle it well.
3: Thanks.
4: As anyone would. Because I don't think I would answer the door. And I also don't think I'd say sorry to him if he called me out like that.
3: Yeah, I don't know.
4: Like, you didn't do anything wrong.
3: Now I feel bad for even telling that story. Let's leave that off the podcast.
4: No, we're not leaving it off the podcast.
3: I don't want that on the podcast.
4: There's
3: dude.
4: Nothing bad about it.
3: I don't know.
4: You're just overthinking.
3: Bad. I just feel bad about it.
4: Well, feel bad, but it's going on the podcast.
3: What about you? What's going on in your life?
4: Nothing.
3: Damn it.
4: Literally nothing. I cleaned yesterday. That was about it.
3: Yeah.
4: I went grocery shopping. Dude, why are groceries so expensive nowadays?
3: Are you just learning this?
4: Like, well, I've been trying to nickel and dime my way through, so I'm like, okay, it's fine. But because I was gone for 10 days, I had to do a whole reset.
3: That'll cost you.
4: Dude, like what is going on here?
3: A couple $100 probably.
4: I'm going to have to go to the boss's office, ask for a loan here real quick after yesterday's growth.
3: Yeah, do it, dude. See where it ends up.
4: The worst part is now your grocery cart's not even full when you spend all that
3: money.
4: Hell no. It's wild. So that's what I did. I went grocery shopping and complained that my groceries are too expensive.
3: You're welcome to the club. It is bonkers. Try having a family of four.
4: Nope.
3: It is bonkers.
4: Not right now.
3: I don't know how larger families are even doing it. Hey, I got this. You and I are not fans of scary movies.
4: Halloween's not my jam.
3: What is the last? And so I got this list here. It's 20 horror. We won't do all 20, but horror movies for people who don't like being scared. Do you remember the last movie that truly scared you?
4: Strangers.
3: See, I don't know that one.
4: So it's about this husband and wife. It's got Liv Tyler in it.
3: Okay.
4: And they're at a cabin, and then it's kind of like the Mansons.
3: Okay.
4: Like, randomly, these three people show up in masks, and they're creepy masks, and there's, like, a creepy song that plays in the background, and they just torture them. And it's terrifying because it's, like, the most realistic,
3: okay,
4: in my brain, horror movie that could actually happen.
3: And that's the ones that get you, right?
4: Yeah.
3: Because I was going to say, the last one, it was either Signs terrified me, or the first Paranormal Activity.
4: Dude, that one messed me up big time.
3: I remember, like, sleeping with the lights on after seeing Paranormal Activity.
4: Well, the worst is they always put at the bottom based on a true story.
3: Yeah. As a grown man,
4: yeah,
3: sleeping with the lights on because that movie was so scary.
4: Well, and it was all digital camera.
3: So yeah.
4: You had no idea,
3: right,
4: how CGI and all that stuff worked then.
3: Text in 320-656-9453. The last horror movie that just scared the bejesus out of you. They say one. These are ones for people who don't like being scared.
4: Okay.
3: Get Out. Have you seen that one?
4: I haven't. No.
3: It's okay. I don't think it was as great as everyone made it out to be.
4: Is that the one where
3: the Keenan, what's his name? Peele.
4: Yeah. But it's he goes to visit this woman's family. Is that what it is?
3: And it turns out that they're kind of, I don't really even.
4: They're like in a cult almost.
3: Yeah.
4: Yeah.
3: That one. So if you don't like to be scared. That one is trippy, though. It's a mind trip for sure.
4: Okay.
3: How about this one? All the way back from 1963, the Alfred Hitchcock classic, The Birds.
4: I could watch that.
3: Yeah, that one doesn't.
4: I feel like
3: probably not going to happen, right?
4: Yeah. Well, also, I feel like any movie from before 2000, before CGI, where they had to do it that way, like Cujo and all that stuff, it's just not scary anymore.
3: You know, but sometimes they are psychologically scary.
4: Sure.
3: Like Rear View Window is another Alfred Hitchcock movie, and that one is tense. I love that movie.
4: Okay.
3: But it's not like a horror movie by any means. Here's another one for you, Death Becomes Her. That's more of a comedy.
4: Never heard of it.
3: I forget who's in that. Glenn Close, maybe? Mm. I think that's who it is. I think also Bruce Willis is in that one.
4: Okay.
3: I don't really remember it all that much. Do you remember the Rocky Horror Picture Show from 1975?
4: Is that a horror movie?
3: I don't know.
4: Is it just horror because it says horror in it?
3: That's the one that people go crazy over and they get dressed up and go see it and stuff.
4: Yeah, because
3: and then they react it or act it out in the crowd or whatever.
4: Who was the one that just died recently? That was like the guy that wore the lingerie.
3: He was like a good character actor.
4: Yeah, he was
3: in Home Alone
4: and all that other. Yeah. He was It.
3: Yes.
4: The original It.
3: Yeah. I forget what his name is, but yeah, he was in that one. A 701 number, we got to get a name on this one. Texting in, Child's Play scares me. Child's Play taught me scares are not for me.
4: Yeah.
3: Comedy movies won. Yeah, I totally get that.
4: Yeah, I'll never forget. My grandma is a monster horror fan.
3: Really?
4: Yeah, huge horror fan. And she lived in West St. Paul, which...
3: Your Mexican grandma?
4: My Mexican grandma.
3: Okay.
4: And she lived in like the rough part of West St. Paul.
3: Okay.
4: And I'll never forget staying at her house at like 7 years old with her dolls on her couch. And that's where the pullout couch was. And we had to watch Child's Play.
3: Oh.
4: And then I had to sleep in that room afterwards. No.
3: Hell no.
4: At that moment, I went, no, Grandma, I'm okay. I'm going to stay up for 24 hours. And I sure did stay up for 24 hours.
3: Babs texting in, Death Becomes Her was Goldie Hawn. Yes, you are correct, Babs. That was my bad.
4: Tim Curry was the actor also.
3: Okay. All right. We're getting some information. Joan saying The Exorcist. That first Exorcist is terrifying. I remember watching that at a sleepover one time. And I don't think I slept that entire night. I was so freaked out.
4: Some other texts for scary movies that scared them. Justin said The Conjuring.
3: See, I don't know.
4: I've seen that one. That one is freaky.
3: Okay.
4: That one is freaky. The Haunted in Connecticut is another one.
3: I remember
4: one.
3: That one. Someone texting in Blair Witch Project.
4: No, I'm out.
3: See, I never saw that one only because it was trying to be real and I knew it wasn't. And so it just like, I don't know. It just something about that turned me off. Like, I knew that Paranormal Activity also was not truly real, but it looked kind of real.
4: It could have been real.
3: Dude, I remember thinking like, God, was that real?
4: It could have been real.
3: That's why it scared the living crap out of me.
4: Yeah.
3: Lisa, there's a good throwback right there. Children of the Corn.
4: Oh.
3: That's an old one.
4: That one's terrifying.
3: Let's see. Paranormal Activity movies from Michelle. Yeah, we agree with you on that one, Michelle. Justin, Silent Hill messed me up.
4: Yeah, no, I believe that one.
3: I don't remember what Silent Hill
4: I think that's
3: Hill
4: a zombie one.
3: Okay.
4: Because I think they made an arcade video game over that.
3: Oh, okay.
4: And also terrifying.
3: Oh, Christina, there's another good throwback that she texted in, Amityville Horror. That's a and that one was another one that was supposed to be, if memory serves me correctly, based on a true story.
4: These are all still terrifying me. Just hearing the names of them terrify me.
3: Yeah, I don't like scary movies, especially in a theater. The jump scares get me every single time. It's too freaking loud.
4: Yep.
3: I'd rather just, oh, here's one for you. Here's The Sixth Sense.
4: I saw that.
3: If you want a scary movie that's not that scary.
4: It's not that bad.
3: Now, they put Signs on this list of scary movies that aren't really that scary. I thought Signs was scary.
4: I haven't seen it.
3: It's the one. It's with Bruce Willis. I think Joaquin Phoenix is in it also.
4: Oh, is that the one with the crop circles?
3: Right.
4: Okay.
3: It's where but you only see the alien for about a split second.
4: Okay,
3: but
4: yes.
3: But somehow that made it more terrifying.
4: Okay, I have seen that.
3: So, yeah, that one. But that one's on here. Rosemary's Baby is a tough one to watch. That's from 1968, but this woman's baby, I believe, is possessed by the devil. So that's a tough one to watch.
4: These are all like...
3: That one will get you.
4: I just still don't understand the infatuation of being scared.
3: I think some people like that adrenaline rush, man.
4: Oh, my gosh. Cindy saying Silence of the Lambs. I would say that's not scary. Very good. One of my favorite movies.
3: I've never seen Silence of the Lambs.
4: It's so good.
3: And I know it's like a national treasure. It's never seen it.
4: It's more of a thriller than a horror movie.
3: Okay.
4: But still.
3: Ooh. Someone texting in Rose Red. I'm not sure what that one is.
4: I'm going to Google that.
3: Take that up. While you do that, Brian, I'll do this. Justin, 50 Shades of Grey.
4: That is terrifying.
3: Yeah.
4: Rose Red was a television miniseries.
3: Oh, okay.
4: Written by Stephen King.
3: Jesse saying The Omen. That is a terrifying one. I remember that one from when I was a kid, I think. Is that when The Omen came out? Terrifying. I don't remember. Yeah, no thanks. I'll pass. All right. It was on this day, Brian, all the way back in 1994.
5: You know what they call a quarter pounder with cheese in Paris?
6: They don't call it a quarter pounder with cheese?
5: They call it a Royale with cheese.
6: Royale with cheese.
3: Man, that was such a great movie in 1994. Pulp Fiction hit theaters on this day in 1994.
4: I just watched it not too long ago. That movie is so good.
3: Still one of my favorite movies to this day.
4: Easy.
3: I haven't seen it in a while, but man, if it's on, I'm watching the whole thing.
4: So good.
3: And then it was on this day all the way back in 2003.
7: That's awfully close to fan interference right there. The umpire's all over it. The umpire right down there, Mike Everett's on the play.
3: Oh, man, this is such cringe to watch this. 2003 Chicago Cubs fan Steve Bartman became known as the scapegoat for the Cubs losing Game 6 of the 2003 National League Championship, and his life was absolutely destroyed after that.
4: For some reason, we talk about Steve Bartman a lot on the show.
3: Well, this is the anniversary of when that happened.
4: Still one of the craziest things.
3: And I think we talk about him again when he got his World Series ring.
4: Which he didn't go collect, right?
3: No, he didn't go to the game because he was like, I don't want to get murdered.
4: Ah, yeah.
3: By those crazy Chicago fans. And he went into absolute hiding. Like, he had death threats against him, against his family. I mean, that's a little ridiculous. I know people love their sports. I get it, but that's a little bit ridiculous.
4: That was a little over the top.
3: And then it was on this day back in 2007.
8: I feel like people go blonde when they want to change. Like, I remember when I went blonde when Reggie and I broke up. To be like...
3: Oh, gosh, I can't even listen to that. Keeping Up with the Kardashians premiered on E! I don't get that one either. I don't.
4: Keeping up, well, reality TV shows.
3: I know, but that one was just painful. I maybe watched 30 seconds of it in my entire life, and
4: I do not understand.
3: Maybe people just like to see how rich people live, I guess. Maybe that's kind of the thing.
4: Probably.
3: And then a birthday today for you, Brian. Look out. Man, this song was an absolute phenomenon when it came out. Usher celebrating a birthday today. Do you know how old Usher
4: is? A lot older than I think. I would say he's probably like 48.
3: Oh, look at the kid. See, I thought he was in his 50s.
4: Dude, he's been doing it for a minute.
3: I know. He must have been 18 when he got his start.
4: Close to.
3: Man, that song was so good. I still love that song. And then also celebrating a birthday today. Whoops. Celebrating a birthday today. Was anybody else at the Tim McGraw Dixie Chicks show? Natalie Maines looked like she was in pain the whole time she was on stage. I wonder if something was going on with her. But anyway, Natalie Maines of the Dixie Chicks celebrating. I'm sorry, the Chicks. My bad. It was written down as Dixie Chicks. Of the Chicks celebrating a birthday today. Do you know how old Natalie Maines is?
4: I don't. I feel like they've been around 52.
3: Man, are you cheating this
4: morning? I'm not cheating, I swear.
3: Let me see your computer,
4: well,
3: man.
4: I just pulled up Natalie Maines now to see if she was hurt.
3: Right, and so you saw that she's 52 now.
4: No, I literally just pressed enter before I did that.
3: Seems a little sketchy if you ask me.
4: Okay, dude.
3: Seems a little bit
4: sketchy. Call me out on it, fine. Whatever.
3: All right. We got our most streamed clip from the podcast on the way next. Yesterday, we were talking about how we live in a world where we don't wait for anything anymore. So we were asking you, what is something that you just absolutely hate waiting for in 2026? We took some calls, took some texts. I'll learn to talk, and we'll be right back with it after this.
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14: 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The Grand Forks Public Health Department will be offering flu and COVID-19 vaccines over the next few weeks. The department will be hosting walk-in Wednesdays from 1 p.m. to 4 p.m. starting today. 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And that's located on the third floor of the Grand Forks County Office Building. Those who want to get vaccinated don't need an appointment. Anyone who's 6 months and older is able to get a flu or COVID-19 vaccine. The Government Affairs Committee, that's part of the Chamber of Grand Forks and East Grand Forks, will host a candidate forum tonight at 6 o'clock in the Grand Forks City Council Chamber. Government Affairs Co-Chair Stacy Dahl will be the forum moderator. 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The event will also be broadcast live on the City of Grand Forks Facebook channel. 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
3: Good morning. This is the Valley's Hit Country Wednesday harvest weather forecast for the Crookston District of American Crystal Sugar. High temperatures will start off seasonally cool in the upper 40s to the middle 50s for the rest of the week, then climbing back into the 60s from Saturday through much of next week. Morning low temperatures will be in the 30s into the weekend, then warming into the mid-30s to the lower 40s, reaching the mid-40s next week. Maximum relative humidities will consistently climb to 85 to 95%, with minimum RH of 40 to 55%. Rain chances occur on Thursday, then again later next week, with only about 0.2 inches of rain expected. The outlook for the 21st through the 27th, above normal temperatures and precipitation. This harvest weather forecast has been brought to you by Grove Mechanical, Big Jim's Tire, Trans Systems, Rydell, and Pulses America.
4: Cloudy skies with a few peaks of sun today, with daytime highs approaching 54. Winds out of the west, around 5 miles per hour. Lows level off around 38 tonight. Cloudy skies expected. Daytime highs approaching 57 tomorrow. Cloudy skies with a few peaks of sun. Highs level off around 53 Friday under mainly sunny skies. 64 Saturday. I'm meteorologist Paul Frombly on 97 Kick. Right now, 45.
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7: Breathe Right strips? I was trying those out. Big advocate of

0: Yesterday, we talked about things we just do not want to wait for in 2026 because we are a society that refuses to wait these days. You liked it. It was our most streamed clip from the podcast yesterday, and here it is.
1: The Kelly Jordan Show.
0: So Brian Riley and I were talking about just how we hate to wait for anything now.
2: Everything, it seems like.
0: Right, right. And I'll throw this out there. Before Amazon, you could go to a store and they would have what you wanted usually all the time.
2: Right.
0: But now it's like Amazon kind of ruined everything.
2: Yeah.
0: As you can't get it instantly from Amazon, you also can't go to a store and get it instantly.
2: Yeah.
0: And so it's frustrating now. So we were asking you, what are things that you just refuse to wait on? And I'll tell you why we got on this topic in a second. But what about you?
3: If I'm like at a restaurant, like, or anywhere that has service, if I have to wait for someone to give me like service, I get very annoyed.
0: Yes, especially if you're like just waiting to get out of there. Like you packed your food. Yeah, and you're sitting there waiting for it.
2: Oh, yeah.
0: Oh, man, those people are the worst. That's the only time I feel like being a Karen.
2: Or like the times where you're sitting in there and there's not a lot of people at all.
0: Oh, even worse.
2: And then you're still not getting service. You're like, well, what's happening here?
0: Another good time to be a Karen.
2: Mm-hmm.
0: Thank you so much for the call. All right, what about you? What do you just hate waiting for these days?
4: Appointment. So when you schedule an appointment at a certain time and then you're sitting in the waiting room for 15 minutes, 30 minutes, and you're like, okay, well, my appointment already passed. Like, when can I get in?
0: Yeah. And it's amazing how you can't be late, but
2: they can.
0: Maybe they are doing something, you know, maybe they're saving somebody's life or something.
2: It's not even that. It's the part there. It's like, oh, yeah, my appointment's at 10:30 and you don't get in until 11:15.
0: Right.
2: Like, well, hold on a second. Why do we have the times here?
0: Right. Yeah, that is definitely frustrating. Thank you for the call. We got a lot of texts coming in, too. The reason why we got on this is because I bought that super sweet leaf blower I was telling you about.
2: You kept texting me pictures of it yesterday.
0: Dude, that thing's just amazing that I bought. My favorite thing I've owned recently.
2: I will say the original photo of it was great. The aerial of you and the leaf blower didn't need that.

0: one.
1: If I had a better phone, I would have sent you a video, too, of that thing moving some leaves around the yard. But the reason why I bring that up is because it was a specific one I wanted. I went to the hardware store, and they're like, well, we don't have it in stock. We can get it tomorrow. I was like, tomorrow?
0: Yeah.
1: I'm not going to wait 12 hours to get this thing from you. I need a leaf blower now. And it's funny because I refuse to wait.
0: That, I mean, it is true, especially because it's like there's times like when I was fixing my truck.
1: Yeah.
0: I had one little part that I needed to fix.
1: Right.
0: And I had to wait 24 to almost 48 hours for the one part.
1: Oh, man.
0: That, and they were like, yeah, it's got to be shipped here for you to come pick it up. I was like, well, like, just let me go to that one store to go pick it up.
1: That
0: like,
1: felt 2 days would feel like an eternity.
0: It does, especially when you don't have a vehicle and you need it to run.
1: Yeah.
0: That one's always tough. Some of the texts that are rolling through, like Missy saying Amazon ruined us. 100%.
1: Yes, it did.
0: Ruined us.
1: Now, see, I go back to what I said earlier. I don't even really like using Amazon all that much. I assume everything I order is going to get stolen off my front porch.
0: I mean, understandable.
1: I used to love going to a store and knowing that they would have what I was going there for. But Amazon has ruined that now, too, because stores can't stock everything anymore because it's too expensive to do.
0: Right.
1: Because people just go get it on Amazon.
0: And then you get it on Amazon, then you got to wait, and then it gets stolen, then you got to wait even longer. It's just a whole bunch. A 218 number saying waiting for gas prices to drop. That's understandable.
1: That ain't going to happen. I don't think that's going to happen in our lifetime.
0: Or just waiting at the gas pump in general.
1: Yeah.
0: Like, why can't it be even faster? Just fill this thing up in 10 seconds. Let me be on my way.
1: Yes.
0: Lisa saying waiting almost 12 months for a dental cleaning. You can wait 15 years like some people in this room.
1: Right. And then you end up like me with gingivitis, though.
0: Yeah, and it works out fine. You just have to
1: Your teeth were fine. You went forever without a cleaning, and yours were fine.
0: Literally 15 years, and the lady's like, yeah, you just got some plaque. That's all you got going on for you. James saying, I hate waiting for my wife to get ready.
1: That's another one that will always be.
0: Especially because you tell them the time. Like, 7:30, we got to get out of here. It's 7:35. And they're like, give me 15.
1: My wife, too, if I dare say, like, hey, you know, we were supposed to leave like 5 minutes ago. She's like, stop rushing me. I'm like, well, okay, you had all day to get ready.
0: Yep. How about this one from a 320 number? I hate waiting for trains. Like, when they stop on the tracks or they're going through.
1: Oh, I was like, who's riding on a train that much?
0: No, and then you have, like, the grain carts.
1: Oh.
0: And it's a mile and a half long going 3.5, maybe 4 miles an hour.
1: Now, can I say something?
0: I'm listening.
1: If I'm not in a hurry.
0: You enjoy them.
1: Oh.
0: Do you?
1: Thank you for stealing my thunder.
0: Oh, I wasn't trying to steal your thunder. I was just taking a guess of what you were going to say.
1: No, I do. Like, I'll roll down the windows and listen to the train go by. I think it's neat.
0: Do you go stand out there and wave at the conductor and
1: pull the horn to honk,
0: sir, honk?
1: Well, there's only, you know, most of the train, there's no one on it, so you can't really get them to honk. But that probably would also be dangerous. But if I'm not in a rush, yeah, I'll if I see that the arms are going down, I'll purposely pull up and roll the windows down.
0: Oh, dude, you don't even try to go motor past
1: it. No, dude, I think trains are so cool, man. Just that power and that size and how they rumble the earth as they're going by. I think that's neat.
0: I'm out on that. Mandy texting in, I hate waiting in line for coffee.
1: Oh, yes.
0: Yeah, that one is. There's the one place that's literally like a 30-minute wait because the line goes out to the block. Ugh.
1: Yeah, no.
0: There's not an iced anything in this world worth waiting 30 minutes for.
1: I think now I'm starting to hate waiting for fast food, too, because that seems to be getting longer and longer and longer.
0: We got to get this thing moving
1: as
0: here.
1: Time goes on.
0: Have it all ready for us.
1: How about you, man? What do you refuse to wait for?
2: Yeah, I hate waiting for someone to answer the doggone phone versus a computer.
0: That is true.
1: You mean when you got to like go through all the prompts and everything else?
2: Yep.
1: Don't you feel like sometimes, too, you're probably not even going to get a real person at the end of it? Like, now they'll just hang up on you, too.
2: Yep.
1: Yeah.
0: The worst is the automated ones where they don't answer your question, and then at the end they're like, did we do everything we needed for you? And you're like, no.
1: I wanted a human.
0: And they're like, well, we'll send you to that random person, and the one guy probably talks to 4 people a day. He's like, dang it.
1: Yeah.
2: Yeah, I like to hear their recordings when they always say this call is being recorded. I like to hear the comments people put on the other end.
0: Right. Yeah, no kidding.
1: Right. That's definitely a good one, man. We appreciate the call. Thank you.
3: Thanks to everyone who chimed in yesterday. People chiming in this morning already. Bridget saying, waiting 9 months to have a baby arrive. I bet that's a long 9 months. I've, you know, obviously been through it with my wife, but I didn't have another human being inside of me, so I don't know about that. Corey saying, I hate waiting for stoplights. Jeff saying, I hate waiting in line for the rent. What does that say? At the Renaissance Festival. It's really 2.5, 3 blocks long for a piece of corn. Not happening. Yeah, the fair, the Renaissance Festival, all those types of things. Let's see. Becca saying, just spent a week in Boston, went to Salem, and people legit waiting in line for an hour and a half just to order a coffee. Oh, forget all that, man. I'm not waiting. I won't wait an hour and a half for anything. I don't care if it's the best ride in the world. I just, nothing. There's nothing I'm waiting for. All right, on the way next, we got a look at your local news. Brian Riley will have a question for you in the Golden Ring of Games. And the Small Town Salute. We got that right now.
4: It's time now for the Small Town Salute.
3: We want to say good morning to everybody listening in Brownton, Minnesota, population 731. And a reminder that this Friday, winter parking restrictions go into effect. That means no parking on the streets between 2 a.m. and 6 a.m., regardless of a snow emergency. Those restrictions are in effect till March 31st. You got to make sure it's easy to get around all 0.4 square miles. And that's why Brownton, Minnesota, you get today's Small Town Salute.
4: That was your Small Town Salute on the Kelly Jordan Show. The Valley's head country.
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26: Cloudy skies with a few peaks of sun today, with daytime highs approaching 54. Winds out of the west, around 5 miles per hour. Lows level off around 38 tonight. Cloudy skies expected. Daytime highs approaching 57 tomorrow. Cloudy skies with a few peaks of sun. Highs level off around 53 Friday under mainly sunny skies. 64 Saturday. I'm meteorologist Paul Frobley on 97 Kick. Right now, 45.
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0: One third of American homes have this. What is it?
3: Okay, could be a lot of things.
0: Could be.
3: But you're looking for something specific.
0: One third of American homes have this.
3: All right, my friend. Well, let's see. What could that possibly be? 320-656-9453. If you think you got the answer this morning, we'd love to hear from you so we can crown you the queen or king of the Golden Ring of Games.
0: There you go.
3: Here on the Kelly George Show.

0: This is the Golden Ring of Games. Brian Riley, the question today, sir.
1: Today's question is, according to reports, one-third of American homes have this.
0: What could it possibly be? 320-656-9453 is the question. Who's this?
2: Julie.
0: Julieta. Good to hear from you.
2: It's been a minute.
0: Julie, what is your most useless talent?
1: Ooh.
2: Oh, God. I got nothing on that.
0: Okay.
1: Okay.
0: That's fine. Yeah, maybe
1: you're just talented in all the right places.
0: Yeah, they're all useful, so that's fantastic.
2: That's right.
0: All right, Julieta, what is the answer this morning?
2: A working carbon monoxide detector, smoke detector.
0: That is so specific.
1: That is very specific. Maybe a little too specific. Not the correct answer.
2: Oh, bummer.
0: All right. And honestly, it's a good message that everybody should have a working carbon monoxide detector in their home.
1: Get it working.
0: Get a couple of them.
2: Right.
0: Yes. Yeah. All right. Well, thank you, Julie.
2: Have a good day, guys.
0: You too, Julie. Thanks for the call. Our carbon monoxide detector was going off the other day, and I couldn't get it to stop. And I was like, oh, my gosh. I put new batteries in it and everything else. It was just bad. Yeah. I went and bought a new one. We're all fine.
1: Oh, you're back then.
0: Yeah, don't worry.
1: You're back and working.
0: But it's a good message. Get those things in your house. They save lives. All right, Brian Riley, are you the kind of guy who can give us a clue? Because Julie was the only one who called in.
1: Yeah, I can give you a clue. One-third of American homes have this.
0: Okay.
1: It's outdoors. This is outside, usually at the front of your house.
0: Oh, okay. All right.
1: Well, might have one in the back, but usually in the front.
0: Okay.
1: Okay.
0: All right, well, what could it be? 320-656-9453. That is the phone number. If you think you have an answer, then get on the phone and give us a call. We'd love to have a winner this morning in the Golden Ring of Games, because it don't happen all the time. You know what I'm saying? 320-656-9453.

0: do not panic, but you are inside the golden ring of games. And all you got to do is answer Brian Riley's question and you can win. What is that question, Brian?
1: The question is, 1/3 of American homes have this.
0: All right. 320-656-9453 is the phone number. Who's this?
2: Adam.
0: Adam, what is your favorite purchase you ever made under $100?
2: A bike.
0: All right.
3: That's a steal of a deal, getting a bike for under $100.
0: Yeah. Hell yeah. Well, all right, Adam, do you have an answer for us this morning?
2: Is it a pool?
3: A pool.
0: Rich folk.
3: It is not a pool.
0: Oh.
2: All right.
0: Thank you, Adam.
2: Yep.
0: Later, man. Good morning. Who's this? All right.
3: Yay.
0: Thank you. Good morning. Who's this?
4: Brittany.
0: Brittany, what is something from your past that you miss?
4: Oh, man.
0: These questions are tough today.
3: Yeah, dude, you're hammering home.
0: Yeah.
4: I don't know. I feel like just the freedom of, like, you know, like, times are different.
0: Absolutely.
4: You didn't have to worry. You just went and be home by dinner.
0: Yes. I miss a time before smartphones.
4: Yeah.
0: Well, Brittany, I'm sorry I got us a little sidetracked here. What is the answer for Brian Riley's question?
4: Is it a paved driveway or like a driveway?
3: A driveway.
0: That's a good guess.
3: It's a great guess, but no, it is not a driveway.
4: Okay.
0: Thanks, Brittany.
4: That's tricky. Yeah, bye-bye.
0: Bye. All right, I won't ask this next person a question. We'll get her moving here. Good morning. Who's this?
5: Hi, good morning. It's Lisa. How are you?
0: Lisa?
5: Yeah.
0: Lisa, do you have an answer for us?
5: Maybe a flagpole?
0: Flagpole.
3: That's another great guess.
0: Yeah, that's what I thought it was.
3: It's not a flagpole.
0: Oh, dang. It's I not. Thought you had it, girl.
5: Well, I tried.
0: All right. Well, thank you for the call.
5: Thank you.
0: All right, Brian, we are out of time in the Golden Ring of Games this morning, so you need to give us the answer now.
1: The question is, 1/3 of American homes have this. The answer, a welcome mat.
0: Only 1/3?
1: Only 1/3.
0: I thought everybody had one of those.
1: Nah, just only 1/3, according to the reports.
0: All right. Well, thank you, Brian. You stumped everybody this morning.
3: Sorry.
0: Nicely done, sir. All right, coming up next. So we got the morning survey on the way next. I don't know if you saw this story of the 96-year-old woman who married an 18-year-old guy down in Mexico. I don't know if you saw this story.
3: No.
0: So we asked you, do you know what is the biggest age difference of a couple that you know? They got a 78-year age difference. That's going to be tough to beat.
3: Oof.
0: But what is the longest one that you know? You left us some voicemails. We'll play them back for you coming up in 4 minutes.
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9: Cloudy skies with a few peaks of sun today, with daytime highs approaching 54. Winds out of the west, around 5 miles per hour. Lows level off around 38 tonight. Cloudy skies expected. Daytime highs approaching 57 tomorrow. Cloudy skies with a few peaks of sun. Highs level off around 53 Friday under mainly sunny skies. 64 Saturday. I'm meteorologist Paul Frobley on 97 Kick. Right now, 45.
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17: Good morning. This is the Valley Sit Country Wednesday harvest weather forecast for the Drayton District of American Crystal Sugar. Some showers are possible on Thursday into the evening with around a tenth of an inch of rain possible. Otherwise, generally dry weather is forecast. High temperatures will be in the 50s into the weekend, then warming back into the 60s, approaching 70 at times from Saturday into next week. Morning low temperatures will mostly be in the 30s into the weekend, then in the 40s most mornings for much of the next week. Over the next 7 days, look for minimum relative humidities of 40 to 50% and maximum relative humidities of 85 to 95%. The outlook for October the 21st through the 27th calls for above normal temperatures and above normal precipitation. 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I'm Mark Ewens.
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1: We want to know, what is a couple you know with the biggest age gap?
2: One of the nurses I work with, she met this younger guy, and this lady, I think, was like 38 or 39, and she met this guy. He's like 23, so it's a major cougarage right there. I honestly, you know, I've dated younger guys, not like crazy young, but I've dated a couple that were maybe like 5 or 6 years younger than me. And, you know, honestly, at that point, I realized some of them were just as, you know, immature as some that were like in their late 30s that I've dated.
3: He's a truck driver, and she met him at a truck stop. She's probably in her mid-50s, and he's like in his early to mid-30s. And, you know, they seem to get along great. They act like there's no problem with their age difference at all. So, but it's a little weird knowing that there's about 20 years difference between them.
0: That was your morning survey on the Kelly Jordan Show.

0: You know, we have a text number that's 320-656-9453.
1: Sure do.
0: That's the same number you use to call the show. And people be texting, they be saying, when do we call in for the brain drain? I want that $1,000.
1: Right.
0: People be saying that, right?
1: They do be saying that.
0: Well, you know what? Now's the time.
1: Come on.
0: When we tell you to call in, that's when you call in, and that time is right now. We got $1,000 on the line. All you got to do is get 10 questions correct in 60 seconds. Brian Riley will put your name on a check for $1,000.
1: Yeah, I will.
0: Come on now. It's simple, but it's not easy.
1: It'll say my name on the check, though, but I'll sign it.
0: Make it out to cash.
1: Yeah, I will. That's the game plan.
0: 320-656-9453. That is the phone number. If you would like to play the brain drain this morning for $1,000, we would love to give that money to you. Call us up right now. 320-656-9453. No matter where on God's green earth you are, you can play this game right now.

0: Good morning. Who's this?
1: Jake.
0: Jake, you ready to play for $1,000?
1: Hell yeah.
0: Sorry. All right, my friend. You are caller number 9.
1: No way.
0: Yeah, man. That's how it works.
1: All right, let's do it.
0: Are you feeling up to the challenge? What would you do with $1,000?
1: I don't know. I'll give it to my wife, and she'll pay something we need to pay.
2: There you go.
0: That's a good man right there. You know what this guy is? He knows how to keep the peace.
2: He's got it locked down.
0: All right, Jake. Well, when we come back, we're going to play 10 questions correct in 60 seconds. Wins you $1,000, okay?

0: All right. We got Jake. Hopefully he's still on the phone with us going for $1,000 in the brain drain.
1: Come on, man.
0: Ryan, you got your reading glasses on there?
1: I can't read, so it doesn't matter if I can read the words or not.
0: Okay.
1: So.
0: Well, let's get Jake on the phone. Let's see if he can win. Jake, are you there?
2: I'm here.
0: Man, let's do this. Come on. Brian Riley, sure. How does this work, man?
1: It's a simple game, Kelly Jordan. You got 60 seconds, Jake, to get 10 questions correct. You do that, you're winning yourself $1,000. Now, here are the rules.
2: I'll try.
1: All right, the rules are simple. 60 seconds, you can pass at any time, but the moment you get one wrong or the time runs out, you win nothing, okay?
2: All right.
1: All right, you ready to do this thing?
2: Let's do it.
1: Kelly, how you feeling? You ready to go?
3: I got 60 seconds on the timer.
1: All right, we will start that timer after I read the first question. What do you call a group of wolves?
2: Pack.
1: What is the opposite of empty?
2: Full.
1: How many zeros are in 1,000,000?
2: 9.
1: No!
0: Damn!
2: Oh.
1: 1,000,000 is 6 zeros.
2: I knew it as soon as I said it.
0: He was thinking 1 billion.
1: Well, I mean, he was thinking about the bigger number, which is understandable. You want to go all out.
2: $1 billion.
1: The more money, the better, is what they say.
0: Zeros on the brain. All right, Jake. Well, I really wanted to make this happen this morning.
1: Same.
2: I was trying. I was locked in, too. Dang it.
1: Dude, you were locked in. You were moving. I had a good feeling about it, too. But, hey, here's the good news, though, Jake. Well, the good news is you could try again coming up here at 8 o'clock, all right?
2: All right.
0: All right. Thank you, Jake.
2: Thanks, guys.
0: That's a bummer.
1: Dang it.
0: It'll be like that sometimes. Hey, like you said, though, 8 o'clock, we got another 1,000 that we're ready to give away, and then 2 and 3 in the afternoon as well. So
1: hammered home.
0: We could technically be giving away $3,000 the rest of the day.
1: That'd be ideal.
0: You know that movie? We got What's Trending on the way next. You know that movie Digger with Tom Cruise that absolutely flopped?
1: Yeah.
0: Well, here's the thing. There's some huge hit movies that started out as flops. And people are saying, like, there may be life after all for this movie. I'm going to tell you what those movies were coming up next and what's trending.
1: Yeah, you are.
0: And then you're going to have a story, too, I bet.
1: Yeah, I was so locked in on the brain drain, I didn't even pull a machine.
0: Okay, that's fine.
1: I'll have something good. I know that.
0: You know what? We're going to give you grace.
1: Okay, please.
0: We got the what's trending on the way next.
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6: From the newsroom, I'm Alex Carminati. The Grand Forks Public Health Department will be offering flu and COVID-19 vaccines over the next few weeks. The department will be hosting walk-in Wednesdays from 1 p.m. to 4 p.m. starting today. 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Those who want to get vaccinated don't need an appointment. Anyone who's 6 months and older is able to get a flu or COVID-19 vaccine. The Government Affairs Committee that's part of the Chamber of Grand Forks and East Grand Forks will host a candidate forum tonight at 6 o'clock in the Grand Forks City Council Chamber. Government Affairs Co-Chair Stacy Dahl will be the forum moderator. 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The event will also be broadcast live on the City of Grand Forks Facebook channel. 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
14: Good morning. This is the Valley City Country Wednesday harvest weather forecast for the Hillsborough District of American Crystal Sugar. Some light rain is possible later tonight into early Thursday, then again middle of next week. Otherwise, dry weather will dominate. High temperatures will be in the mid-50s into the weekend, warming into the mid-60s to near 70 possible from the weekend on into the middle of next week. Morning low temperatures will be in the 30s through the weekend, then generally in the 40s from the weekend through much of next week. Over the next 7 days, look for around 6/10 of an inch of evapotranspiration. Maximum relative humidities will approach 100% every morning, with minimum relative humidities generally 45 to 55%. The outlook for the 21st through the 27th, above normal temperatures and precipitation. This harvest weather forecast has been brought to you by Goose River Bank, Rydell, and Pulses America.
15: Cloudy skies with a few peaks of sun today, with daytime highs approaching 56. Winds out of the west, around 5 miles per hour. Lows dip down to about 38 tonight. Cloudy skies expected. Daytime highs approaching 57 tomorrow. Cloudy skies with a few peaks of sun. Highs level off around 53 Friday under mainly clear skies. 64 Saturday. I'm meteorologist Paul Frombly on 97 Kick. Currently, it's 44 degrees.
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0: Jordan Show, which is brought to you by the great people at C&D Granite. In today's Laughter at 20 After, comedian Aaron Weber talks about Breathe Right strips.
17: Breathe Right strips? I was trying those out. Big advocate of those. You know a Breathe Right strip? It's a little sticker that you put on your nose and it just... It's, even if you're breathing good, you could be breathing a little better. You ever throw on a Breathe Right strip just to power through the last few bites of a meal? Y'all know what I'm talking about? Just open things up. Some of y'all never breathe, I can tell. You don't even know what I'm talking about. You're living life at 60% nose. You could get to 63.
16: That was your Laughter at 20 After on the Kelly Jordan Show.

0: the reason why I bring that up, Brian Riley, is because there are some movies that did really well once they were out of the theaters. Now, they didn't make $300 million, but some movies that you know and love actually kind of flopped in the box office. One of those being Shawshank Redemption.
1: Yeah, I remember you saying something like that.
0: Right. It barely made its money back. So the movie cost $25 million to make. It only made $29 million worldwide.
1: Really?
0: But then it became this phenomenon on DVD.
1: Why do you think that is?
0: I know why it was with Shawshank Redemption. No one knew what the hell it was about. And Morgan Freeman has said that. And what's his name? Tim Robbins. He was like, no one knew what the hell this movie was about when it came out. And then once people saw it, they fell in love with it.
1: Well, I'm shocked it didn't get a bigger response after going to see it in theaters. And those people were like, dude, you need to go check this out.
0: Right. No one knew what it was about. And I think it opened up against two huge movies that weekend, too.
1: Sure.
0: The Princess Bride did not do well in theaters.
1: Never seen it.
0: I've seen bits and pieces. I think it's pretty funny.
1: Is that the one with Andre the Giant?
0: Yes.
1: Okay.
0: Yep.
1: At least I know what it is.
0: Now, here's another flop. Now, this movie ended up becoming a success, but its initial opening in theaters was a huge flop, and that was Fight Club back
1: in
0: 1999.
1: That's crazy, dude.
0: It cost $63 million to make. Its opening weekend, it made less than $10 million.
1: That's insane.
0: But then the word got out about what a great movie it was. It ended up making $102 million in theaters.
1: See, that's what I figured Shawshank would have done.
0: Right. The other one that did not make a lot of money was the original Willy Wonka when it first came out. It cost $3 million to make. It only made $2.7 million.
1: Still the best one.
0: Right. And then it went on to have a huge life. So what they're saying is, like, these are all beloved movies of ours that did terrible in the box office. So will Digger become one of these kind of movies for Tom Cruise?
1: No.
0: Maybe not.
1: I think all those movies all have the same thing in common, though. Everyone that watched it went, oh, this is a good movie.
0: Right.
1: Not a single good report for Digger.
0: Yeah, you're right.
1: So,
0: A lot of the reviews start out, I saw Digger, so you don't have to. Like, that's not a good sign.
1: That's not a good thing. No. Now, this is always fun whenever we get music stuff.
0: Hell yeah.
1: Somebody came out with a list of the Big Four, which is the Big Four of 90s one-hit wonders.
0: Okay.
1: Okay, so here are the top four songs of the 90s as one-hit wonders.
0: Let's
1: you ready
0: go.
1: For this?
0: Yep.
1: Number four, Marcy's Playground, Sex and Candy.
2: I smell sex and candy.
0: What year did this come out, does it say?
1: 97. It was number one on the alt chart and number eight on the Billboard Hot 100.
0: Now, I know you weren't even born yet, were you?
1: I mean, I was five.
0: Oh, okay.
1: But close.
0: Such great memories to this song, man.
1: Oh, yeah?
0: It was just everywhere. It's just like, you know, I'm going to have a trip down nostalgia lane here. It's just good memory. Not because of the name of the song. It's just it was on everywhere all the time.
1: I got you. Number three on the list, New Radicals, You Get What You Give.
0: Now, these guys were a one-hit wonder by choice.
1: Yeah, I was reading that.
0: This lead singer, he hated fame. Even this song is kind of about how, like, being rich and being famous is stupid. So he was like, I don't want to come out with another song.
1: He broke up the band the next year.
0: Yeah.
1: And then became a songwriter.
0: Yeah.
1: And he wrote some good songs.
0: So good for him. Yeah, he found his passion in life, and being in the spotlight was not it.
1: Okay, so these are the top four one-hit wonder songs of the 90s.
0: Okay.
1: This is according to whoever made the list. Chumbawamba, Tub Thumping.
2: Yeah, I get no doubt.
1: Now, if you didn't know, Tub Thumper is a British slang for a politician.
0: Right. I remember that from when this song came out, and I remember that people were so sick of it. Like, it's like Choosing Texas now. Like, I'm not sick of Choosing Texas. I still love the song, but it was that same way where you could not turn around without hearing that song on the radio.
1: Probably because it was a top 10 in 18 different countries.
0: Yeah.
1: So that makes sense.
0: Man.
1: And now, the number one 90s one-hit wonder. Kelly Jordan, you're pumped about this. It's The Verve, Bittersweet Symphony.
0: Yeah.
1: Which you say is the greatest song ever created.
0: I think it's one of the most perfect songs of all time. And I'm not alone. Steven Tyler of Aerosmith said the same thing. He said, I think this is the most perfect song ever created. Of course, they made $0 off of it because that violin you hear is from a Rolling Stones song. And Rolling Stones sued them back into the Stone Age.
1: Yeah, they got none of that. Now, I don't know if I agree with this list. I feel like their song's bigger and better.
0: Now, you were born in what, 2012?
1: Yeah, close to.
0: Okay, so I don't know if you're the expert on this.
1: You're right, but okay. I have two songs that I feel like should have made this list over a couple of them.
0: Let's see.
1: Okay, number one, Lou Bega, Mambo Number 5. I mean, this came out in 99.
0: Yeah, this wasn't as big as Bittersweet. This was not as big as Tub Thumping.
1: What about New Radicals or Marcy's Playground?
0: I would say it's as big as Marcy's Playground.
1: Okay, so it could be at number four.
0: Yeah, but this was not as big as the other two.
1: Okay, this one might be bigger than all of them.
0: Okay, let's hear it.
1: This is the

0: Another one that I have.
1: All right.
0: I don't know how it didn't make the list. Eiffel 65 Blue. I mean,
1: if I may offer a little insight in my advanced ears.
0: You can, but I'm dancing.
1: Because I used to play this in nightclubs, dude. That's how old I am.
0: And it was hit.
1: It was a banger, and people would go nuts for it. But see, these other songs had more mass appeal. Like, they were on different types of radio stations. They were on alternative stations. They were on the rock stations. They were on the top 40 stations. So they had a little bit more appeal. Now, your suggestions are valid, but were they as big as those other ones? I don't know.
0: Some other people said Len, Steal My Sunshine was one.
1: Oh, that's a good one.
0: Kiss Me, Sixpence, None the Richer.
1: I love that song.
0: I Touch Myself by Divinyls. Is that how you pronounce it?
1: Oh, yeah.
0: And then What's Up, Four Non Blondes. Well, those were just some of the other ones that people say could have made that list.
1: Yeah, I agree with you.
0: But here you go. That's the top four. The big four, they're calling it.
1: Somebody agreeing with you texting in right now. They say, I agree with Brian.
0: Mark said, how did the Macarena not make the list?
1: Again, that was such a niche song, though.
0: Was it?
1: Yes.
0: I feel like it had world appeal, though. That's why it should make
1: Now, I'm going to date myself a little bit here.
0: Okay.
1: I became a nightclub DJ in 1996.
0: Excuse me?
1: So I was playing these. Like, I was in the cut. I was in the mix at that time.
0: Do you want me to make you feel old for a sec? I was four.
1: Yeah.
0: At the time, you were just
1: ripping
0: the clothes.
1: Dude, I had a whole-ass life before you were even born.
0: It's crazy.
1: I could be your dad.
0: Don't say that.
1: Ugh, that's gross. I'm sorry, dude. That just changed our relationship.
0: By a lot.
1: On the way next, you know, we do Am I Wrong when someone's having to go through something in life, and they don't always have to be super serious.
0: No.
1: This one that we have coming up next is a roommate dispute, and you're going to figure out if this woman is wrong or not. Her name is Lily, and we're going to get her on the phone next for Am I Wrong?

0: The Kelly Jordan Show.
1: Do you have to share everything? That's what we have up this morning. And am I wrong? That's when somebody has something going on in their life. They call us up. They tell us all about it. You get to tell them if they're wrong or not. And this is a serious one, Brian Riley.
2: Oh, I bet it is.
1: Listen up. Okay. That's why Lily joins us this morning. Lily, what's going on? Why are you on Am I Wrong today?
3: Well, so I was the other night working late, and I came home and there was a pizza on the counter. And, you know, I have roommates, and they knew that I was working late. So I just thought, oh, they got a pizza, they had some dinner, and they left me some, and they left it out, so I knew it was there.
1: Okay.
3: And so I ate it. I ate some pizza because it was late, and I was hungry. Sure. And then my roommate came home. They had gone out to the bar, and they were so mad at me because that was their pizza that they were going to eat when they got home from the bar. You know, and I didn't ask, which we do have like a rule, like, oh, we should ask if we're going to eat someone's food, but I just assumed that they left it out for me, you know? Mm-hmm. And so I'm just wondering, like, am I wrong that I ate the pizza that was left out on the counter?
1: Ugh. This is a tough one. Now, they just left it sitting there? Like, why would you do that if you plan on eating it later?
2: I feel like a lot more people do that than you think.
1: They don't throw in the fridge?
2: Yeah. Dude, trust me. I think the same thing.
1: Okay.
2: Well, they were at the bar. They weren't sleeping?
3: Yeah, they had gone out.
1: Oof. So you couldn't really quickly ask anybody.
2: I mean especially because you're not going to like go in their room to see if they're sleeping.
1: Now, have you ever had roommates, Brian, or have you always?
2: I've had roommates, yeah.
1: Okay. I felt like there was always a note put on something like, hey, please don't eat, or, you know, whatever. I'm going to go out on a ledge, and I might be wrong here, Brian, okay, but I don't think it was wrong to do that.
2: I mean, I'm kind of with you, because it's on the counter.
1: Leave a note.
2: Yeah.
1: Like, hey, please don't eat. We're going to need this when we get home from the bar. Now, listen, had there been a note on it, would you have just left it alone?
3: If there was a note, I would have left it alone. And honestly, if it was a full pizza, I probably would not have touched it. But it had some slices missing, so I just thought it was left over and left out for me.
2: Now, here's an important question.
3: They knew.
2: How many slices were left over?
3: There were 3 slices left.
2: So less than a half a pizza.
1: That's not after the bar food. Had it been in the refrigerator, would you have still eaten it?
3: No, I probably would have just gone to bed, but it was there. I just assumed they left it out.
1: Still at room temperature?
2: Yeah, when you leave it on the counter, that's fair game for everybody, unfortunately.
1: In my opinion. Yeah, my brain would think like, oh, they didn't put it in the fridge because they knew I'd be home soon, so they just left it out for
2: me. Yeah, we'll just leave it for them to eat.
3: That was my thinking, yes.
1: So they got mad at you because they come home all tuned up and then they got nothing to eat.
3: Yeah.
2: If it's a good pizza from a good place and someone takes a bite of it, even if it's on the counter, I can understand being upset.
1: I think when you leave it out from your roommate's perspective, that's the risk you take.
2: 100%.
1: You're taking a risk with your food. And who saves 3 slices for after the bar? You're going to want more than 3 slices after the bar.
2: Especially if you're splitting with people.
1: Well, here's the good news, Lily, is we have a team of people listening right now who are ready to chime in on this and tell you if you were wrong for eating a pizza that was left out on the counter that your roommates wanted for their after the bar pizza. You thought they left it for you and then they got mad at you and you just want to know, were you wrong for eating it, right?
3: That's right.
1: All right, we're going to put you on hold. You'll be able to hear all the calls and all the texts and we'll get an answer for you, okay?
3: Awesome.
1: All right, we got texts pouring in on this one already. 320-656-9453. That is the phone number. Let's help Lily out today. Was she wrong for what she did?
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13: Good morning. This is the Valley's Hit Country Wednesday harvest weather forecast for the East Grand Forks District of American Crystal Sugar. High temperatures will generally be in the low to mid 50s the rest of this week, but then warming into the mid to upper 60s for Saturday through much of next week. Morning low temperatures will be in the mid 30s through the end of the week, then generally in the mid 40s to around 50 degrees for the weekend into next week. Dry weather lingers except for some showers tomorrow, Thursday, then perhaps again late next week. Over the next 7 days, expect around 6/10 of an inch of evapotranspiration, and the outlook for the 21st through the 27th calls for above normal temperatures and precipitation. 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
14: Cloudy skies with a few peaks of sun today, with daytime highs approaching 56. Winds out of the west, around 5 miles per hour. Lows dip down to about 38 tonight. Cloudy skies expected. Daytime highs approaching 57 tomorrow. Cloudy skies with a few peaks of sun. Highs level off around 53 Friday, under mainly clear skies. 64 Saturday. I'm meteorologist Paul Frobley on 97 Kick. Currently, it's 44 degrees.
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0: Am I wrong? Doesn't always have to be a super serious problem.
1: No.
0: Today it's just a roommate. She came home. She ate some pizza that was sitting out on the counter. Her roommates got mad at her because they said, hey, that was our after the bar pizza. Even though there was only three slices left.
1: Yeah.
0: Who saves three slices for after the bar?
1: I don't know.
0: That's not going to be satisfying at all. That's going to be agitating is
1: not
0: what that's going to be. So I know we got some text pouring in, Brian Riley. What are people saying? Is she wrong for this?
1: No, 612 number saying right or wrong. A notepad probably could have solved this problem.
0: Yes.
1: Tanya saying buy the roommate's pizza and call it good. Not worth fighting over.
0: Yes.
1: Which I agree. Because how much really is like a pepperoni pizza?
0: It depends. You can get one at Little Caesars for $5.
1: That's what I'm saying. Get five of those for the same price you paid for one. Yeah. You'll be fine. Chris saying quit seeking attention. Make up and buy him a pizza and move on.
0: Okay.
1: Now, she's not wrong. Fair game. I would have ate it as well. Now, Amanda saying she should have asked them if she could have it because this is what happens. When you don't ask people, people get mad and things like that.
0: It's true.
1: It's pretty much the same thing. After all, you made the mistake. You ate it. Nothing you can do. From Anita.
0: Okay.
1: So more or less, like everybody's like, I would eat the pizza, but you probably should buy them a new one.
0: Yeah.
1: Let's get them a gift card or something along those lines.
0: Right. I think that this could probably be solved fairly quickly.
1: Fairly quickly.
0: Okay. Well, should we just get her back on the phone and give her a judgment
1: fire
0: then?
1: Fire it away.
0: All right, Lily, you heard all the calls. You heard all the texts. Your judgment today, and am I wrong? People don't think you were wrong.
1: No. As they should.
2: Good. I'm glad. If anyone else was in that situation, they would have done the same thing as me.
0: Yep. And everybody said the exact same things. Should have left a note. Should have put it in the fridge. They left it out there where it was getting rotten.
1: That's on. I mean, it is on them. It is on them. Now, you could have. Some people were like, why didn't you just text them to see if you could have it? Like, I get that. But, depending on what time you came home, what's texting them going to do?
2: Well, and if they were out, like, I don't know that they necessarily would have seen the text.
0: How long have you lived with these girls?
2: Almost 2 years now.
0: Okay. Did you know them before you were roommates?
2: No, we met.
0: Oh, like, okay. See, that's different.
1: Mm-hmm.
0: Yeah, that guy I was a roommate with, I didn't know him before we moved in together.
1: Well, then that's on
0: him. That was weird. He was like a huge cokehead, too. It just was bizarre.
1: Ooh.
0: Yeah. It was
1: I should have vetted that out before.
0: You never know what you're going to get. But I think that this whole problem could be solved by you just ordering them a pizza this weekend.
2: Okay. Yeah, that's not a bad idea.
0: Maybe put this one to bed and move on to the more pressing issues like
1: buy two pizzas next time.
0: Wearing each other's sweaters and stuff. Well, Lily, we appreciate you calling this morning, and thank you so much for being on Am I Wrong with us.
2: Well, thank you for your help to let me know.
0: I pray that in my lifetime I never have to go back to having roommates.
1: Yeah, that would be ideal.
0: You know, like once you don't have them, I guess you could say my wife and my family are all my roommates, but it's different.
1: 100%.
0: I expect them to be rude to me. You don't expect a grown adult to be rude to you. All right. Hey, Brian, we got $1,000. You can buy a lot of pizza with $1,000.
1: Yeah, you can.
0: And we got $1,000 on your way coming up right after 8 o'clock in the brain drain this morning. You can be getting a check. That's how easy it is. But before we get to that, we got to get to this.
3: Can you make the connection on the Kelly Jordan Show?
0: All right. I'm going to give you four words. You tell me, how are they all connected? Here's the words I got for you today. Carry. Nope. Scream. Saw. Carry. Nope. Scream. Saw. How are all four of those words connected? If you know, go ahead, text in a guess to 320-656-9453. If you don't know how it's all connected, well, then stick around, because in 4.5 minutes, you're going to learn.
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8: 97K. Cloudy skies with a few peaks of sun today, with daytime highs approaching 56. Winds out of the west around 5 miles per hour. Lows dip down to about 38 tonight. Cloudy skies expected. Daytime highs approaching 57 tomorrow. Cloudy skies with a few peaks of sun. Highs level off around 53 Friday under mainly clear skies. 64 Saturday. I'm meteorologist Paul Frobley on 97 Kick. Currently, it's 44 degrees.
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0: Lots of people texted in on this one, Brian.
1: Yeah.
0: Linda, you got it right. Velma, you're in there. Mark, you got it, sir. Kathy, James, Heidi, Tara, Tanya, Eric, Cindy, David from way up north, Jolene, Megan, Jake, Kristen, Ashley, Jenna, Chase, Rock. I'm just showing off at this point.
1: Yeah, I mean, you know.
0: I'm showing off that a lot of people texted in, aren't I? 218 number, we got to go. Oh, Emma B. texted in this morning. She got it right, too. They're all horror movies. You probably knew that already, though.
1: Yeah, I had a feeling.
0: Carrie is an old school one. Saw, that's newer. Nope, I never saw that one. And Scream, of course, huge franchise there. So, there you go. Nicely done, ladies and gentlemen. And if you didn't know, now you know how it's all connected.
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19: It's how I brighten my mornings.

0: I got something I bet would make you love life even more.
1: Really?
0: You know what it is, Brian Riley?
1: Okay.
0: Yeah, I had to do it.
1: Come on.
0: Had to do it. We got $1,000 that we want to give away this morning, and we'd love to give it to you. Let me now open up the phone lines, because I had them blocked there for a second, because, you know, people call in early, and I don't want them to get upset when we don't answer their call or whatever.
1: True.
0: Phone lines wide open, and we're looking for caller number 9 right now, 320-656-9453. 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Brian Riley, have you pre-read the questions?
1: Yeah.
0: All right.
1: The best of my abilities.
0: That'll work then. 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Now your job is to call us, 320-656-9453. If you can hear my voice right now, you are eligible to play the brain drain no matter where on God's green earth you are. But you do have to call 320-656-9453. We'd love to hear from you, and we'd love to make you a winner in the brain drain right here on the

0: morning. Who's this?
1: Good morning. It's Jody.
0: Jody, are you ready to play for $1,000?
1: Sure, I guess I am.
0: Do you even know what you called in for?
1: Yes, I do.
0: Oh, okay. Because like, people are going to be so upset.
2: Yeah, she just called in to say hi and ends up with a chance for $1,000.
0: If you just randomly called the radio station and got caller number 9.
1: Well, randomly. Well, I did have a purpose with that.
0: Okay.
1: It's exciting. Yes, I'm very excited.
0: What would you do if you win this $1,000? What would you do with it?
1: I like to vacation, so there's probably that coming up.
0: $1,000 makes for a little nice bump in your vacation.
1: Absolutely.
0: All right, well, just hold tight because we're going to play right after this, okay? Only 10 questions stand between you and $1,000, so hold on, okay?

0: You may call it a G, a grand, whatever you call it. We're going to give it away right now.
1: Yeah, we are.
0: $1,000, hopefully, anyway.
1: Fingers crossed.
0: To Jody, who I pray is still sitting on hold right now. Jody, are you there?
2: I am.
0: Odes to Jodes. Let's do it here. Brian, how's this going to shake out?
1: All right, Jody, the question, or the rules are simple, all right? You got 60 seconds to get 10 questions correct. You can pass at any time, but the moment you get one question incorrect or the time runs out, you win nothing, okay?
2: Got it.
1: All right, Jody, are you ready to do this thing?
2: I guess.
1: Yes, that's what I like to hear. Kelly Jordan, how you feel it?
3: I feel like I got 1 minute to go.
1: You got 1 minute on that timer. We will start that 1 minute timer after I read the first question. Here we go. How many inches are in a foot?
2: 12.
1: What is 50% of 100?
2: 50.
1: What is the highest grossing movie of all time worldwide?
2: Pass.
1: What is the fourth planet from the sun?
2: Pass.
1: What is a baby goat called?
2: Pass.
1: True or false, Wi-Fi stands for wireless fidelity.
2: True.
1: No!
0: Dang!
1: According to my reports, it does not. It's actually false, is what it says.
2: Oh.
1: But that's all right. You had a 50-50 shot.
0: What does it stand for?
1: It doesn't say. It just says false.
0: Oh, true or false?
1: Yeah, true or false. So it just says false.
0: Let's run back some other ones.
1: All right. So what is the highest grossing movie of all time worldwide? Avengers Endgame.
0: Oh, okay.
1: The Spider-Man movie's running into
2: it. I would never know that.
1: Yeah, Spider-Man movie's running close to second. What is the fourth planet from the sun?
0: Mars.
1: Mars is correct. What is a baby goat called?
0: A kid.
1: A kid. Is also the correct answer. Those are the ones that you missed, unfortunately, Jody. But there's good news, okay? We're doing this four times a day, so you got another chance coming up here at 2 o'clock, okay?
0: All right. Do you guys want to know what Wi-Fi stands for?
1: What?
0: While we're all standing here? It doesn't stand for anything. It's not an acronym. It's a brand name.
1: Wow.
0: Did you know that?
1: I had no idea.
0: The term was created in 1999 by the branding firm Intrabrand for the Wi-Fi Alliance, originally the Wireless Ethernet Capability Alliance. There you go. Doesn't stand for anything.
1: Maybe it's just me. Well, Jody, unfortunately, the useless fact doesn't help you at all.
0: I just died, didn't I?
1: And you got another chance coming up at 2 o'clock, okay?
2: Thank you.
0: Thanks, Jody. All right. Well, maybe it's just me. I'm the only one who found that interesting.
1: Oh. Well, I mean, at least we know the answer to it.
0: We got what's trending on the way next. Now, this is pretty good. The Chicks have received an apology letter. Some 20 years later, what is it for? I got that story coming up for you.
1: That was the story I was going to do.
0: By golly, we should talk more about what's coming up and what's trending.
1: Don't worry. I'll always have another heater coming for
0: you.
1: Yeah,
0: I know.
1: Don't you worry.
0: I know you will, because we're all both looking at the same website.
1: Yep.
0: All right. We got what's trending on the way next here on the Kelly Jordan Show.

0: The chicks finally got an apology.
1: You're talking about it?
2: I got some big news.
3: We're talking about it.
1: Turn it up. Here's what's trending on the Kelly Jordan Show.
0: You remember the song that the chicks wrote after they got in all that trouble for the George Bush thing?
2: I don't remember the song, but I know what you're talking about.
0: Not Ready to Make Nice?
2: Yeah.
0: It's not one of my favorite chick songs, but I get it. I get why people like it. Well, anyway, there's a woman that's referenced in the song. And she got an apology letter from the chicks. So the line in the song is, "It's a sad, sad story when a mother would teach her daughter that she ought to hate a perfect stranger." I don't know that somehow this was referencing an actual woman. And the woman actually wrote a very apologetic letter and wrote it to the chicks saying that she apologizes.
2: Wow.
0: This many years later.
2: At least it came.
0: Yeah.
2: You know?
0: So I'm surprised that they would get an apology letter that much later. I kind of forgot all about this song. They did it when they were in concert, and I kind of felt like it was a dud. Like, I felt like it just kind of killed the... Like, everybody was having a good time, and then they did this song, and it was kind of just like, okay.
2: It just doesn't have that, like, party pop to it that I think people want at concert.
0: And listen, I love the chicks. They're up there with my favorite country groups of all time, but... Yeah, and either way, so the chicks said they received an apology letter from the woman referenced in their song. They won a Grammy for this song. Why is it doing that?
2: Couldn't tell you.
0: I'm playing this out of our station computer, and it's glitching. That's very bizarre.
2: Not a good sign.
0: The chicks are on a tour celebrating their 20th anniversary right now. Taking a Long Way is the name of the album that song was on.
2: Nice.
0: So, I don't know. They got their apology.
2: Would you accept it?
0: Yes, late? I would not even care.
2: As long as you get it.
0: I don't even remember what I was mad about.
2: Thank you for apologizing.
0: I don't even remember why I wasn't ready to make nice yet.
2: But I appreciate the apology. Yeah. Now, this could probably go down as a bonehead bulletin, but at the same time, this is crazy. So Pringles is doing something you can do, I guess, for the rest of your life, technically. They just announced a new spooky contest, which is called Once You Drop, and it offers you a chance to win an urn shaped like a Pringles can.
0: Yeah. Okay.
2: Why would you want to do that?
0: If you love Pringles, wasn't the founder of Pringles buried in a Pringles can?
2: Maybe.
0: I think he was.
2: Now, to enter, you have to hit up onceyoudrop.com to sign up their Will and Taste-ament.
0: Oh.
2: I like what they did there.
0: That's spooktacular.
2: Where you commit to wanting to be buried in a Pringles can of some sort. The deadline is coming up here October 22nd. It's the Will and Taste-ament is legally binding. It's not. I mean, okay. Just based off the name. One grand prize winner will receive an after-lifetime supply of Pringles, which is two lifetime supplies. That's one can of Pringles every week for a year for the next 200 years.
0: Wait, one can a year?
2: One can a month.
0: Oh, okay.
2: Every week for a year for the next 200 years. So you're just going to be Pringles on the doorstep.
0: Pretty deep in Pringles.
2: Weekly. Now, if you did that math, it's worth like $28,000. Minus inflation.
0: Well, could I get them in a shorter span of than 200 years?
2: Can I just trade them in for cash? Like, just give me a check for $4 or whatever it is per week. The award is the amount up front in cash, so you buy your own weekly Pringles. They award this amount up front in cash, so you buy your own weekly. So you do win cash. So
0: you, okay. Yeah, you should have read that.
2: Yeah, well, you know, I was trying to, but I didn't have time. If you didn't know, there is a reason for the buried in the Pringles can thing. Like you said, the inventor of Pringles, before he died in 2008, his final request was to be cremated and put inside of the can.
0: And the Pringles, like, those aren't real potato chips, right? It's like potato chip scraps that they compress into chips, right?
2: I don't know. I've never looked
0: up. It's like dust that they make into chips.
2: I just know it doesn't really taste like a chip, but I just like how it's shaped because you can do the duck thing with it.
0: Yeah, or you can like stack different flavors.
2: Yeah, the Pringles pizza. I put me in a Pringles pizza can. Like, I think that's the best Pringle out there.
0: That is a good
2: one. Put me in one of those cans. So if you want to sign up, it's onceyoudrop.com to win yourself $28,000 in a Pringles can.
0: Once you pop, you can't stop. That's what the slogan used to be for Pringles.
2: Yeah, is that what, was that what that one, not Corn Pops? No, gotta have my pops. Pops.
0: I think Pringles was once you pop, you can't stop.
2: I believe it.
0: I could be wrong. I've been wrong before. I barely had any details on that Dixie Chick story, so I've been wrong before.
2: Ah.
0: On the way next, we have Happy Hour. I love stories like this. Perfect strangers going above and beyond to get a bride and groom to their wedding, after a major catastrophe. I'm going to tell you all about this. This is a huge one. I just love this kind of stuff. It's all thanks to Audio Video Extremes. The segment, though, is called Happy Hour. It's on the way next.
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6: 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The Grand Forks Public Health Department will be offering flu and COVID-19 vaccines over the next few weeks. The department will be hosting walk-in Wednesdays from 1 p.m. to 4 p.m. starting today. 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And that's located on the third floor of the Grand Forks County Office Building. Those who want to get vaccinated don't need an appointment. Anyone who's 6 months and older is able to get a flu or COVID-19 vaccine. The Government Affairs Committee, that's part of the Chamber of Grand Forks and East Grand Forks, will host a candidate forum tonight at 6 o'clock in the Grand Forks City Council Chamber. Government Affairs Co-Chair Stacey Dahl will be the forum moderator. 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The event will also be broadcast live on the City of Grand Forks Facebook channel. 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
18: 54 today under cloudy skies. Southwest winds around 5 miles per hour. 40 tonight. Mainly cloudy skies expected tomorrow. High of 57. Mainly clear skies Friday with a high of 53. 66 Saturday. Take a look at the extended forecast. 69 Sunday, 67 Monday, and 68 on Tuesday. I'm meteorologist Paul Frombly on 97 KICK. Currently, it's 43 degrees.
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1: It's time to focus on the good news with Happy Hour.
2: It makes me happy.
0: There's a couple out there in Idaho. They're named Eric Thalacker and Kyla Dickey. But we're just going to call them Eric and Kyla from this point on, if that's cool with you.
3: Yep.
0: And, of course, Happy Hour is all brought to you by the great people over there at Audio Video Extremes. Now, they were on their way to a wedding. Now, they wanted to get married in the scenic Sawtooth Mountains in Idaho. I guess that's a beautiful place out there. Mm-hmm. But that meant they had to do some driving through the country. Well, they're on Highway 21, which was going to take them there, and boom, dead stop traffic.
3: Oh.
0: And they're like, okay, we got to be there in an hour. The traffic is not moving. We have no idea how long this backup is, where it starts, how long we're going to be here. This is a pickle. So they're figuring out, what the heck are we going to do? We can't walk. We're still about 18 miles from the place. It'll take us way too long to get there. Well, enter Garrett Kerr. He's an Eagle, Idaho native, and he was returning from an elk hunting trip. He had been gone for 10 days, and he noticed helicopters flying overhead, and he thought, man, there's got to be a bad accident ahead. This has really got to be bad if they got helicopters flying and everything else. And that's when a guy in a three-piece suit approached him and said, hey, man, you know about how long you think this backup will be? Garrett was like, no, I have no clue, man. And then he realizes, oh, I'm talking to the groom, because the guy said to him, hey, I got to get to a wedding here in like an hour. It's my wedding. So Garrett said, you know what, guy? I'm going to get you there. He said, I got an electric bike in the back of my truck that has at least a 25-mile range. I bet you I can get you to the wedding. He says, well, that's great.

0: bride is in the car with me. How's she going to get there? Well, that's when Garrett said, you know what? My neighbor has an ATV. Let me ride my electric bike back to my house. We'll grab my neighbor's ATV. She can drive out here. That'll seat all of us, and then we can get you to the wedding. Well, they did exactly that. He went and grabbed his neighbor, Julie. She grabbed her four-wheel drive ATV, grabbed the couple, drove them 18 miles through the Idahoan desert.
1: Wow.
0: Got them to the wedding on time, and they were able to get married, and their guests were none the wiser. And they actually invited Julie and Garrett to stay with them for the wedding. They're like, hey, you guys might as well hang out, have some dinner, dance, and do all that, have some drinks.
1: That's so cool.
0: Let's make it a huge celebration.
1: Hopefully he was wearing, like, cargo shorts and a basic T-shirt, too, to that wedding.
0: The hunting guy? He looks like he got back from a hunting trip.
1: Yeah, heck exactly, yeah, dude.
0: He looks like you posting a picture from your ice house when you're ice fishing.
1: Yes!
0: That's how
1: you should be going to weddings.
0: I love it, man. I love that he pulled up like that. That's fantastic. But, hey, he deserved it, man. He got the couple to the church on time. You know what I'm saying?
1: That's bananas that he was able to get an ATV to just pull them across.
0: I love that, man. I wish more people would take time to do nice things like that. And you know what? This couple has the most awesome... They said, hey, it's not the way we wanted it to go, but this will be a funny memory. That's what I always tell couples. Like, those little things that happen that you think are a catastrophe always end up being your best memories of a wedding. 100%. Always. But anyway, this couple made it happen. They are now married. So congratulations, Eric and Kyla. And shout out to Garrett and Julie for just being amazing people.
1: That's so awesome.
0: That's what Happy Hour is all about, Brian Riley.
1: Yeah, it is.
0: It's all thanks to the great people at Audio Video Extremes. Thank you. All right. On the way next, we have, maybe it's just me when I bring something to the show that it's possible only I find interesting. I got one for you today about Air Force One, something you maybe didn't know about Air Force One.
1: Ooh.
0: Kind of interesting, though. That's why I'm bringing it to the show, and maybe it's just me. We also got the small town salute on the way, and then a look at your local news is all coming up, too. We ain't done yet here on the Kelly Jordan Show. Here's Lauren Elena, Chase Matthew, All My Exes.

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1: We want to say good morning to everybody listening in Brownton, Minnesota, population 731. And a reminder that this Friday, winter parking restrictions go into effect. That means no parking on the streets between 2 a.m. and 6 a.m., regardless of a snow emergency. Those restrictions are in effect till March 31st. You got to make sure it's easy to get around all 0.4 square miles. And that's why Brownton, Minnesota, you get today's Small Town Salute.
0: That was your Small Town Salute on the Kelly Jordan Show.
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22: 54 today under cloudy skies. Southwest winds around 5 miles per hour. 40 tonight. Mainly cloudy skies expected tomorrow. High of 57. Mainly clear skies Friday with a high of 53. 66 Saturday. Take a look at the extended forecast. 69 Sunday, 67 Monday, and 68 on Tuesday. I'm meteorologist Paul Frobley on 97 Kick. Currently, it's 43 degrees.
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25: When I bring somebody to the show that it's possible, only I find interesting. There is a door on Air Force One that no other plane on Earth has. What is it for? It's on the front of the plane.
26: Ooh.
25: I'm going to tell you. Coming up next when we do Maybe It's Just Me, when I bring something to the show that it's possible, maybe only I find interesting. On the way next on The Kelly Jordan Show.

0: This is on no other plane.
1: Sometimes Kelly finds things interesting that no one else does. We mean absolutely no one. It's time for Maybe It's Just Me.
0: There's a door on Air Force One on the very front of the plane that, thank God, has never had to be used before.
2: Okay.
0: So, you know, in the event of a nuclear attack, the president obviously gets on board Air Force One and takes off. Now, Air Force One has more fuel capacity than any other plane. It can fly for about almost 8,000 miles without having to refuel.
2: Oh.
0: It also has every, so you know when a nuclear blast goes off, it sends out a, what is it called, EMT, where it like kind of shorts out electricity within like 800 miles of the blast.
2: Okay.
0: Which means if a plane was in the air and a nuclear explosion went off, boom, they lose all their electronics instantly.
2: Right.
0: Air Force One is protected against that. It has all the wires covered in a material, I don't know what it, if it's lead or what it is, but it keeps the wires from being fried. So it's safe from that, from a nuclear blast. But also, we don't know how long the president would have to be up in Air Force One until things are safe for him to land again. Now, it can go almost 8,000 miles on one tank of gas, but at some point, it's going to need more gas.
2: Yeah.
0: Well, that is what that door on the front of the plane is for. Air Force One, and if it ever has to take off in a nuclear disaster, there's other planes that also take off with it. Those planes are escort tankers. Now, Air Force One, I forgot how many gallons of gas or fuel that it actually takes. But, well, I mean, I can't have all the information for
2: Google
0: you.
2: I'll Google that one for you.
0: Yeah, Google that one. So these tankers fly along with Air Force One, and when it starts to get low on fuel, they put fuel into it so they can stay flying. Air Force One, in the event of a nuclear attack, could stay airborne indefinitely until it's safe for it to land.
2: They say the current primary Air Force One aircraft fuel capacity is 53,000 gallons.
0: That is crazy, dude. That's like a swimming pool of fuel.
2: Approximately 202,000 liters or 360,000 pounds.
0: Okay. Jeez, that's crazy.
2: That's insane.
0: That's bonkers.
2: That's actually bananas.
0: And so, yeah, so Air Force One, the door on the front of it is actually a door that it can be refueled in flight with. And so the plane can stay in the air forever as long as they can keep getting tankers off the ground and get the tankers to Air Force One. But that's the thing. If there was a nuclear blast, say, in New York, well, a tanker could take off from California, which would be completely safe, meet up with Air Force One and refuel it.
2: That's insane.
0: Isn't that wild?
2: What's that room? It's not a panic room, but there was a whole show about it.
0: Board Air Force One?
2: No. If, say, there was a nuclear attack or something like that.
0: Oh, it's underneath a show. It's underneath a mountain.
2: Yeah, wasn't Kiefer Sutherland?
0: I don't know, but that's a real place. I think it's in, I want to say in New Mexico, maybe. And it's carved into a mountain. And if there ever is a nuclear blast, it has like a 3-foot-thick steel door on it. I want to say it's in New Mexico, but I'm not 100% sure.
2: Yeah, I don't know what it is. Or was it called Lone Survivor? I can't remember what the show was called. But Kiefer Sutherland was the guy. He was like the president in it.
0: Yeah, well, I mean, he doesn't have access to that actual place.
2: See, I thought that door you were talking about was like a hidden compartment in case the plane goes down or something like that, and it's just like indestructible.
0: Right. I thought it was, it's so funny, I thought it was a door for the pilots to enter when I first saw the story. Like, in case they have to get going really quick, they can just walk right into the cockpit. But no, that was dumb, and that was not it.
2: No, there's no such thing as a dumb statement.
0: It's so Air Force One can be refueled mid-flight so it never has to land.
2: That's pretty bonkers.
0: And it's crazy, man. Air Force One has always been cool to me because it has like, you know, like it has like chaff and redirect type materials on it in case it ever gets a missile shot at it. Like, it's cool, man. And there's probably a million things we never will be told about it either.
2: I'm looking at the pictures right now and bananas.
0: Yeah. Pretty cool, man. That is a miracle of modern creation, that Air Force One. And now you know that we'll be safe, well, unless we die in a nuclear attack. But if we don't die, if we're not instantly incinerated, we know that the president is at the helm up there somewhere in Air Force One.
2: Bananas, dude.
0: Pretty cool. Maybe tomorrow I'll do about that bunker. I'll see if I can't find, because I know like the whole thing is on springs in case there ever is a nuclear attack. Don't look it up now. Don't ruin it. I'll do that tomorrow.
2: I'm looking, trying to figure out what that show was called. Oh, Designated Survivor.
0: Ah.
2: Oh, he was, in case the president goes down, he's like the last man standing type.
0: Okay.
2: Got it.
0: Thank you, Brian. All right. Well, maybe you didn't find this one interesting. Maybe you did. Maybe you already knew that Air Force One could be refueled mid-flight. I did not, and that's why I think it is so cool. And I'll have another one for you tomorrow. If I'm the only one that likes that one, fine. I'll tell you. Maybe it's just me.
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0: Brian, you know, during maybe it's just me, we were trying to figure out where that bunker is inside of a mountain.
1: Yeah, what were you saying, New Mexico or something?
0: I thought
1: like
0: it was
1: that?
0: New Mexico. Someone says we're wrong. Hello?
2: It's Cheyenne Mountain, located in Colorado Springs.
0: Oh, that's the one that has the bunker in it?
2: Yep.
1: Now, do we
2: Cheyenne
1: think that...
2: Cheyenne Mountain...
1: Go ahead.
2: Cheyenne Mountain in Colorado Springs.
0: Okay.
2: Fun fact, there's actually a zoo on top of the mountain.
0: Really?
2: Yeah, I've been there.
1: But here's the thing. If everybody knows where the president's going to hide, right? Like, is that? Do you think that's actually a place, or is that disguised place, but really he's got one in, like... I don't know, Idaho or something.
0: But I don't know if the president actually goes there, but I know that, like, military operations will happen from there. Am I right in any of this, or am I totally making this up?
2: I believe there's probably multiple locations, but it exists. It's there. To what degree the president would use it, that's questionable. But, yeah, it's called Cheyenne Mountain. It's located in Colorado Springs, right by Pikes Peak.
0: Now, I know that, because I remember seeing a documentary about it, and I remember them saying that it has a door that can withstand a nuclear blast, which is insane just to begin with. And then it's 2,000 feet deep. We might as well just talk about it right now. It's 2,000 feet deep inside of solid granite.
1: Dang.
0: And it has multi-steel blast doors that weigh 25 tons each. They're 3.5 feet thick.
2: When you need it, that'd be a good place to be.
0: Yeah.
1: I like to think that the president goes to that place as like a vacation spot. You go there, nobody else is there, and you got a zoo on top of on your roof.
0: Now, I think that there's people working in there all the time, too. We're going to do a deep dive on this tomorrow, because this is super interesting, and I want to have my facts straight. But thank you for letting me know.
2: I just jumped on in the pickup, and I heard it on the radio, and I go, I know what it's called.
0: Yeah.
2: I thought I saw. All right, guys, take it easy.
0: Appreciate it, man. Thank you.
2: You bet.
0: We totally kept that guy on the phone way longer
1: than he wanted. He just wanted to tell us and go.

0: We're talking about it.
1: I got some big news.
2: We're talking about it.
0: Turn it up. Here's what's trending on the Kelly Jordan Show.
3: So Tom Cruise's movie Digger, they're saying, is probably going to lose about $245 million, which is one of the biggest flops in cinematic history, because it took $300 million to make and it only made about $20 million in its opening weekend. Yeah, but the reason why I bring that up, Brian Riley, is because there are some movies that did really well once they were out of the theaters. Now, they didn't make $300 million, but some movies that you know and love actually kind of flopped in the box office. One of those being Shawshank Redemption.
4: Yeah, I remember you saying something like that.
3: Right. It barely made its money back. So the movie cost $25 million to make. It only made $29 million worldwide.
4: Really?
3: But then it became this phenomenon on DVD.
4: Why do you think that is?
3: I know why it was with Shawshank Redemption. No one knew what the hell it was about. And Morgan Freeman has said that. And what's his name? Tim Robbins. He was like, no one knew what the hell this movie was about when it came out. And then once people saw it, they fell in love with it.
4: Well, I'm shocked it didn't get a bigger response after going to see it in theaters. And those people were like, dude, you need to go check this out.
3: Right. No one knew what it was about. And I think it opened up against two huge movies that weekend, too.
4: Sure.
3: The Princess Bride did not do well in theaters.
4: Never seen it.
3: I've seen bits and pieces. I think it's pretty funny.
4: Is that the one with Andre the Giant?
3: Yes.
4: Okay.
3: Yep.
4: At least I know what it is.
3: Now, here's another flop. Now, this movie ended up becoming a success, but its initial opening in theaters was a huge flop, and that was Fight Club back
4: in
3: 1999.
4: That's crazy, dude.
3: It cost $63 million to make. Its opening weekend, it made less than $10 million.
4: That's insane.
3: But then the word got out about what a great movie it was. It ended up making $102 million in theaters.
4: See, that's what I figured Shawshank would have done.
3: Right. The other one that did not make a lot of money was the original Willy Wonka when it first came out. It cost $3 million to make. It only made $2.7 million.
4: Still the best one.
3: Right. And then it went on to have a huge life. So what they're saying is, like, these are all beloved movies of ours that did terrible in the box office. So will Digger become one of these kind of movies for Tom Cruise?
4: No.
3: Maybe not.
4: I think all those movies all have the same thing in common, though. Everyone that watched it went, oh, this is a good movie.
3: Right.
4: Not a single good report for Digger.
3: Yeah, you're right.
4: So,
3: A lot of the reviews start out, I saw Digger, so you don't have to. Like, that's not a good sign.
4: That's not a good thing.
3: No.
4: Now, this is always fun whenever we get music stuff.
3: Hell yeah.
4: Somebody came out with a list of the Big Four, which is the Big Four of 90s one-hit wonders.
3: Okay.
4: Okay, so here are the top four songs of the 90s as one-hit wonders.
3: Let's
4: you ready
3: go.
4: For this?
3: Yep.
4: Number four, Marcy's Playground, Sex and Candy.
5: I smell sex and candy.
3: What year did this come out, does it say?
4: 97. It was number one on the alt chart and number eight on the Billboard Hot 100.
3: Now, I know you weren't even born yet, were you?
4: I mean, I was five.
3: Oh, okay.
4: But close.
3: Such great memories to this song, man.
4: Just, oh, yeah?
3: It was just everywhere. It's just like, you know, I'm going to have a trip down nostalgia lane here. It's just good memory. Not because of the name of the song. It's just it was on everywhere all the time.
4: I got you. Number three on the list, New Radicals, You Get What You Give.
3: Now, these guys were a one-hit wonder by choice.
4: Yeah, I was reading that.
3: This lead singer, he hated fame. Even this song is kind of about how, like, being rich and being famous is stupid. So he was like, yeah, I don't want to come out with another song.
4: He broke up the band the next year.
3: Yeah.
4: And then became a songwriter.
3: Yeah.
4: And he wrote some good songs.
3: So good for him. Yeah, he found his passion in life, and being in the spotlight was not it.
4: Okay, so these are the top four one-hit wonder songs of the 90s.
3: Okay.
4: This is according to whoever made the list. Chumbawamba, Tub Thumping.
5: Yeah, I get no doubt.
4: Now, if you didn't know, Tub Thumper is a British slang for a politician.
3: Right. I remember that from when this song came out, and I remember that people were so sick of it. Like, it's like Choosing Texas now. Like, I'm not sick of Choosing Texas. I still love the song, but it was that same way where you could not turn around without hearing that song on the radio.
4: Probably because it was a top 10 in 18 different countries.
3: Yeah.
4: So that makes sense.
3: Man.
4: And now, the number one 90s one-hit wonder. Kelly Jordan, you're pumped about this. It's The Verve, Bittersweet Symphony.
3: Yeah.
4: You say is the greatest song ever created.
3: I think it's one of the most perfect songs of all time. And I'm not alone. Steven Tyler of Aerosmith said the same thing. He said, I think this is the most perfect song ever created. Of course, they made $0 off of it because that violin you hear is from a Rolling Stones song. And Rolling Stones sued them back into the Stone Age.
4: Yeah, they got none of that. Now, I don't know if I agree with this list. I feel like their song's bigger and better.
3: Now, you were born in what, 2012?
4: Yeah, close to.
3: Okay, so I don't know if you're the expert on this.
4: You're right, but okay. I have two songs that I feel like should have made this list over a couple of them.
3: Let's see.
4: Okay, number one, Lou Bega, Mambo Number 5. I mean, this came out in 99.
3: Yeah, this wasn't as big as Bittersweet. This was not as big as Thump Thumping.
4: What about New Radicals or Marcy's Playground?
3: I would say it's as big as Marcy's Playground.
4: Okay, so it could be at number 4.
3: Yeah, but this was not as big as the other two.
4: Okay, this one might be bigger than all of them.
3: Okay, let's hear it.
4: This is the other one that I have.
3: All right.
4: I don't know how it didn't make the list. Eiffel 65, Blue. I'm blue.

0: I Touch Myself by Divinyls. Is that how you pronounce it?
1: Oh, yeah.
0: And then What's Up, Four Non-Blondes. Well, those were just some of the other ones that people say could have made that list.
1: Yeah, I agree with you.
0: But here you go. That's the top four. The big four, they're calling it.
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3: This is how I start my day.
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6: 97 Kick. 54 today, under cloudy skies, southwest winds around 5 miles per hour. Tonight, lows level off around 40. Daytime highs approaching 57 tomorrow. Cloudy skies with a few peaks of sun. Mainly clear skies Friday with daytime highs approaching 53. 66 Saturday. Looking further out, 69 Sunday, 67 Monday, and 68 on Tuesday. I'm meteorologist Paul Frobley on 97 Kick. Currently, it's 43 degrees.
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18: Even if you're breathing good, you could be breathing a little better. You ever throw on a breathe right?

0: Brian Riley, what would you say your hobbies are? Ice fishing, maybe?
1: Yeah, ice fishing.
0: Softball.
1: Okay. Movies. I like watching movies.
0: Okay, that's a good one. That's a peaceful hobby.
1: Yeah.
0: So they came out with this list of hobbies that look peaceful, but actually are pure stress.
1: Okay.
0: All right. This one is so funny because I remember my dad doing this back when The Karate Kid came out. He ordered a bunch of bonsai trees off of, I guess not off of the internet because the internet didn't even exist. Somehow he ordered bonsai trees to our home.
1: That's insane.
0: And he was going to do bonsai.
1: And trim them and
0: do the whole thing. You know what's funny though? He put Miracle-Gro on them and killed them like instantly.
1: That's fantastic.
0: But anyway, they say that bonsai, people think it's all zen, but the work on the trees is very intense and it's constant. You have to constantly be trimming those trees.
1: Yeah, I believe that.
0: They do look cool when they're all
1: they
0: said
1: do.
0: And done,
1: I mean, Mr. Miyagi made it seem like it was the easiest thing in the world.
0: Yeah, no can defend. Number two on the list is fish tanks.
1: Why?
0: Have you ever had a fish tank?
1: Yeah, but I didn't clean it.
0: There you go.
1: That makes sense. Yeah, the cleaning it is a pain.
0: They say especially reef tanks, like plant ones with real plants or saltwater tanks, nothing but stress all the time. You're constantly having to check the pH levels and everything else, and it's just stressful.
1: Okay, that I believe.
0: Here's another hobby that looks like fun, but is actually pure stress, sewing or crocheting.
1: Yeah.
0: They say, among other things, people ask for things. So, hey, can you make me a blanket real quick? You're constantly poking yourself. You're screwing up, and then you have to undo. My wife will crochet just to, calm her brain. And sometimes she'll have to it doesn't look relaxing at all.
1: The only time that I could see it being relaxing is if you know what you're doing. Because otherwise, if you're using the sewing machine, you get it all bunched up.
0: Oh, yeah.
1: No, I'm out on that.
0: I don't even know how to, thread the bobbin. I don't know how to do any of that stuff.
1: Could tell you.
0: How about this one? Painting. You want every single stroke to turn out perfect because there's no simple undo button. So it's actually kind of stressful.
1: I hated painting. I was in college art in high school.
0: I remember you telling me this.
1: And painting was my least favorite thing.
0: Yeah.
1: Because you can't get the colors right.
0: Yeah.
1: The people that can paint and make it look unbelievable.
0: Bob Ross.
1: Yeah, Happy Trees.
0: That dude would just crank out a painting it was in a half hour.
1: And
0: it made
1: everyone else feel like it. And then you looked at it, you're like, why is mine a stick figure?
0: Yeah, right. And then finally, slow roasting meats. Seems like it'd be a stressful, fun hobby, but it's a relaxing, fun hobby, but it's stressful.
1: Yeah, because you got to keep that temperature perfect.
0: Yes. And then when it doesn't turn out well, you're like, I just wasted $120 on a brisket.
1: Yeah, all of this sounds great. Just put on a movie. It's less strenuous.

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11: 54 today, under cloudy skies, southwest winds around 5 miles per hour. Tonight, lows level off around 40. Daytime highs approaching 57 tomorrow. Cloudy skies with a few peaks of sun. Mainly clear skies Friday with daytime highs approaching 53. 66 Saturday. Looking further out, 69 Sunday, 67 Monday, and 68 on Tuesday. I'm meteorologist Paul Frobley on 97 Kick. Currently, it's 43 degrees.
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1: We want to know, what is a couple you know with the biggest age gap?
2: One of the nurses I work with, she met this younger guy, and this lady, I think, was like 38 or 39, and she met this guy. He's like 23, so some major cougarage right there. I honestly, you know, I've dated younger guys, not like crazy young, but I've dated a couple that were maybe like 5 or 6 years younger than me. And, you know, honestly, at that point, I realized some of them were just as, you know, immature as some that were like in their late 30s that I've dated.
3: He's a truck driver, and she met him at a truck stop. She's probably in her mid 50s, and he's like in his early to mid 30s. And, you know, they seem to get along great. They act like there's no problem with their age difference at all. So, but it's a little weird knowing that there's about 20 years difference between them.
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1: We want to say good morning to everybody listening in Brownton, Minnesota, population 731. And a reminder that this Friday, winter parking restrictions go into effect. That means no parking on the streets between 2 a.m. and 6 a.m., regardless of a snow emergency. Those restrictions are in effect till March 31st. You got to make sure it's easy to get around all 0.4 square miles. And that's why Brownton, Minnesota, you get today's Small Town Salute.
0: That was your Small Town Salute on the Kelly Jordan Show.
2: Turn this up. From the newsroom, I'm Alex Carminati. The Grand Forks Public Health Department will be offering flu and COVID-19 vaccines over the next few weeks. The department will be hosting walk-in Wednesdays from 1 p.m. to 4 p.m. starting today. These events will happen today, October 21st and October 28th at the Grand Forks Public Health Office. And that's located on the third floor of the Grand Forks County Office Building. Those who want to get vaccinated don't need an appointment. Anyone who's 6 months and older is able to get a flu or COVID-19 vaccine. The Government Affairs Committee, that's part of the Chamber of Grand Forks and East Grand Forks, will host a candidate forum tonight at 6 o'clock in the Grand Forks City Council Chamber. Government Affairs Co-Chair Stacy Dahl will be the forum moderator. The forum is open to the public and questions can be submitted in writing at the event. The event will also be broadcast live on the City of Grand Forks Facebook channel. You can see the full schedule for the forum by clicking on the story at KNOXradio.com. From the newsroom, I'm Alex Carminati.
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11: Rydell. 54 today, under cloudy skies, southwest winds around 5 miles per hour. Tonight, lows level off around 40. Daytime highs approaching 57 tomorrow. Cloudy skies with a few peaks of sun. Mainly clear skies Friday with daytime highs approaching 53. 66 Saturday. Looking further out, 69 Sunday, 67 Monday, and 68 on Tuesday. I'm meteorologist Paul Probley on 97 Kick. Currently, it's 43 degrees.
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Jason Aldean, St. Cloud's number one for New Country, Wild Country 99. What's up, Brian Riley? Welcome into Wednesday and halfway through the work week, plus more chances to win Zach Bromband tickets. I've got your first chance coming up here in about 7 minutes. Right now, Riley Green, think as you drunk.

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say, tomorrow kicks off another week of the NFL season. Wild Country 99, our Pigskin Pick'em is back. Another chance at $100, maybe even $1,000 if Kelly gets a perfect week. All you have to do is go make your picks. 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

Zach Top, St. Cloud's number one for new country, Wild Country 99. And look, this might be for somebody. I feel like this is trashy for most. Pringles is doing a new promotion that's perfect for the Halloween season. All right, details coming up in a bit. Right now, Luke Combs, Be By You, Wild Country 99.

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Toby Keith, Wild Country 99. And look, I think this is trashy, but Pringles coming out with a spooky contest called Once You Drop. And basically, it offers you a chance to be buried in a Pringles can urn. You have to sign a will and testament for this thing. Like, it sounds fun until, you know, at the funeral, there's a Pringles can sitting up front.

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15: Eric Putnam just doesn't give a damn if you're rich or powerful. That's why he took on Big Pharma to cap drug costs and push back on big tech's data centers to stop them from raising costs. Putnam even took on his own party, including Tim Walz, and worked with Republicans to crack down on fraud with tougher penalties for stealing from taxpayers. Eric Putnam always has and always will stand up for Minnesotans.
1: But Bernie Perryman bows down to the powerful when it helps her career. After a disgraced politician was accused of inappropriately touching his own daughter starting at age 9, Perryman actually called on others to show their appreciation for the abuser and even endorsed him. Now his money is helping her campaign. Perryman put her pursuit of power ahead of justice for an abused daughter. Perryman will never put Minnesotans first.
15: This independent expenditure is paid for by the DFL Senate Caucus. It is not coordinated with or approved by any candidate, nor is any candidate responsible for it.
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Morgan Wallen been by now, Wild Country 99. 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

Hey, big shout out to LJ Plumbing. It's Wild Country 99. The LJ Brain Drain is back again. Four chances every single day to win $1,000. Big shout out to Kanan and Nate, our $2,000 winners. We're trying to get you to be one. Got to be listening. Coming up here, 2 o'clock, 10 questions, 60 seconds, $1,000. All thanks to LJ Plumbing and Heating on Wild Country 99.

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0: What would country music be without this next song? Well, luckily we don't have to worry about that, because we're still loving it.
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I mean, this sounds like it comes straight from a horror movie. Wild Country 99, Brian Riley, and a woman was forgotten in a doctor's office. She went in for an asthma attack. They gave her a shot, and they were like, hang tight. We'll be right back. Never came back. Locked her in the office. She had to end up calling 911 to be arrested. That's a big no for me. Like, especially if there's a morgue inside of

Jason Aldean, St. Cloud's number one for new country, Wild Country 99, and the Harvest Heroes going on right now. 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

Stella Lefty, Boston, St. Cloud's number one for New Country, Wild Country 99. And you ever hear a song and you're like, man, that's a jam. This is the one that I heard recently and thought it. Thankfully, we're playing it. Blake Whitton, Bet on That. 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

couldn't even imagine this happening. It's the Valley City Country 97 Kick, and this is straight out of a horror movie. A woman in New Hampshire went to urgent care because she had an asthma attack. Well, they forgot about her when she was there, locked her into the building for the night, and then she was just wandering around, terrified. Of course, can't get out, can't break a window. She had to call 911. They had to break in. Then they had to rescue her. She's a masked serial killer away from being one of the greatest horror movies of all time.

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I'm

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And if you missed out on the Kelly Jordan Show today, roommate debacles. 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
15: Cloudy skies expected this afternoon, with daytime highs approaching 54. Winds out of the south, around 5 miles per hour. Cloudy skies expected again tonight. Lows dip down to about 40. Daytime highs approaching 57 tomorrow. Cloudy skies with a few peaks of sun. Daytime highs approaching 53 Friday, under mainly sunny skies. 66 Saturday. I'm meteorologist Paul Frombly on 97 Kick. Right now, 44.
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Kenny Chesney on the Valley's Hit Country 97 Kick. And you know what I love about country music? 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

Hardy, favorite country song in the Valley's Hit Country, 97 Kick. And this is a crazy debate that's hitting the internet. A pregnant influencer is going viral because she asked a male flight attendant to lift her bag up in the overhead compartment. That guy declined it. He was like, no, I'm not doing it. But flight attendants are instructed not to risk injury by lifting bags. So what do you do? She's pregnant. I help her out. But at the same time, you don't want to throw your back out having to hand out Diet Coke.

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17: Cloudy skies with a few peaks of sun this afternoon, with daytime highs approaching 54. Southerly winds around 5 miles per hour. Lows level off around 40 tonight. Overcast skies. Daytime highs approaching 57 tomorrow. Cloudy skies with a few peaks of sun. Daytime highs approaching 53 Friday under mainly sunny skies. 66 Saturday. I'm meteorologist Paul Trombley on 97 Kick. Currently, it's 45 degrees.
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Tim McGraw on the Valley's Hit Country 97 Kick, and that is going to do it for me. Brian Riley, have a great rest of your Wednesday, halfway through the work week over. Even better, though, we got more chances for you to win some money. $1,000, two more chances, 2 o'clock, then again at 3 o'clock with the Brain Drain. We got you. So coming up like next, money in your hands. Right now, Bottle Rocket, Scotty McCreary, 97 Kick.

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0: This is the Valley's hit

0: right, we're set to play the brain drain. Once again, you're cracking $1,000.
1: Yes.
0: Simply answer 10 questions in 60 seconds without getting one wrong to win. Whew. We've already had $3,000 winners so far.
1: I love it.
0: The winning continues. We're going to grab somebody randomly off our website. You can register there, by the way.
1: Yep.
0: Another shot to win. This time around, it's going to be Ashley.
1: Ooh. Crossed. Let's go.
0: She'll go for $1,000. Will she win? We'll find out coming up next with the brain drain. Another

0: It's time once again to play the brain drain. Ashley is going to be playing this time around. She registered to play on our website. Ashley, you ready to win some money?
1: Heck yeah.
0: I was hoping you'd say that.
2: Good answer.
0: How about $1,000?
1: Woo! Please.
0: Have you ever played the brain drain before?
1: I have not.
0: What are you feeling right now?
1: Lucky.
0: Okay. Well, that's good. Nervous is a popular answer, but you know what? You don't sound nervous at all.
2: Chris, let's give her some confidence here.
0: Like I said to the guy yesterday, that one, I'm like, you got this. You're going to win $1,000, Ashley.
1: Mm-hmm. I'm feeling it.
0: All right, 60 seconds on the clock. Correctly answer 10 questions without getting one wrong in those 60 seconds to win a grand. You can pass as many times as you want to. Just make sure you say pass loud enough so we hear it, okay?
1: Okay.
2: All right.
0: Ashley, are you ready for your brain drain?
1: Yep.
0: Chelsea, you ready?
2: I am.
0: Timer will start after Chelsea completes the first question. Good luck.
2: All right, Ashley, question one. What month is Christmas in?
1: December.
2: In which month does daylight savings time begin in the United States?
1: Pass.
2: What is two-thirds of 60?
1: 20. 40.
0: No! You knew that, too. You just... You're like, my dang mouth wouldn't...
2: Ashley, I want to give her a hug. Oh, you were there. Oh, shoot.
0: 40 is the correct answer. Yeah, you were thinking a third there, but your mouth was quicker than your brain.
2: You were hot out the gate, girl.
1: Oh, I was feeling it.
0: If it makes you feel any better, my mouth is always quicker than my brain, too, which gets me into trouble.
2: It's true. Every day. All right, so she started out great, Chris. She knew December.
0: In which month does daylight savings time begin in the U.S.?
1: Is it October?
0: No, that is when it ends.
1: Oh.
0: March is what we're looking for.
2: Usually it's
0: the first or second weekend in March, isn't it?
2: Yeah, it's always right before my birthday. So I lose an hour.
1: Well, I'm like, glad I passed on that one to lose on the next one.
0: Exactly. Well, Ashley, thanks for playing. We're going to put you back in, which means we can call you again at any time, okay?
1: All right.
2: Thanks, Ashley.
1: Thank you. Bye.
0: All right. We're going to try it again shortly after 3 o'clock.
2: Too fast.
0: It's fun giving away $1,000 like we did yesterday.
2: I know.
0: We'll try it again shortly after 3 o'clock. Again, make sure you're registered on our website to play and win with the brain drain.
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1: Oh, thank you.
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0: So if you're sitting there at work and you're like, gosh, time is just dragging.
1: Yeah, it's like me right now.
0: You're thinking about Halloween and like how much candy you should buy for the kids that are going to be coming by.
1: Mm-hmm.
0: According to the Farmer's Almanac, they have a guide on as to how much candy you should buy.
1: The Farmer's Almanac?
0: Yeah.
1: Isn't that for weather?
0: They have a section in it. It's the Halloween guide.
1: How did I miss this?
0: It's based on multiple factors. We'll tell you exactly how much candy you should be buying for the kids this year, coming up next with Chris and Chelsea. Wow.

0: So according to the Farmer's Almanac, they have a guide in there, apparently, as to how much Halloween candy you should buy.
1: You are making this up. Why would farmers care about candy corn?
0: Hey, Farmer's Almanac has been around a while, Chelsea. They care about corn, not candy corn. They're not just a one-trick pony.
1: Well, I give all credit due to farmers, but I don't think I think you're making this up.
0: All right, to estimate your turnout, I suggest, one, asking neighbors.
1: Farmers have like two neighbors.
0: How many kids came by last year? How many trick-or-treaters, right?
1: Hey, I mean, this is logic.
0: You have to factor in the weather.
1: Yep.
0: If it snows, you're probably not going to have a turnout. If it's really cold, you're probably not going to have a good turnout.
1: If it's dark, you're not going to have a good turnout.
0: Are there neighborhood events going on?
1: Yep, like trunk-or-treats.
0: Near you, yeah.
1: Mm-hmm.
0: And also the day of the week that Halloween lands on. I haven't checked. What does it land on this year? Is it a weekday or a weekend?
1: Halloween is a Saturday.
0: Is it really?
1: I thought.
0: So you're probably going to have more kids out then if it's on a Saturday, right?
1: Double checking. It is on a Saturday. I would think that would be the most banging Halloween ever.
0: So the Farmer's Almanac says they recommend 2 fun-size pieces per trick-or-treater, per kid. Plus about 10% extra.
1: You were only allowed to grab 1 piece per kid.
0: Farmer's Almanac recommends buying candy during the second to last week of October. That'll give you the best price.
1: So next week.
0: Although chocolate is still pretty expensive right now.
1: It is expensive.
0: So maybe you don't want to do 2 fun sizes. Maybe just 1 per kid based on how much candy costs.
1: Telling you, popcorn balls, man.
0: Don't do popcorn balls.
1: Yeah,
0: I'm not getting my house egged.
1: I had this doctor neighbor, too. They lived in the nice neighborhood next to ours. Ours was pretty deuce.
0: If you give out popcorn balls, I am shutting off the light and I am just...
1: They did something else. So they took a glove, not a rubber glove, those plastic gloves like lunch ladies wear in their hands.
0: Mm-hmm.
1: And they... Listen, it's genius. They mm-hmm. dropped a candy corn in each fingertip and then stuffed it full of popcorn and then tied it off so it looked like a spooky hand.
0: Are you trying to tell me they gave away popcorn balls with candy
1: Why
0: corn?
1: Why do you think I love popcorn so much? I think sometimes there are M&Ms in there. They got creative.
0: Those are 2 of the worst things you can give away.
1: And then next to them was the dentist who gave away... apples.
0: You know what? If Chelsea gives out popcorn balls, you have the right kids to egg our house, and she's going to clean it up.
1: Apples at our house. I'm going to do the whole thing. We're kicking it 90s style, man.
0: I'm getting a hotel room then.
1: I'm going to play spooky music.
0: I'm out.
1: Out of my boombox. My dad still has the cassette tape.
0: Geez.
1: It's going to be awesome. We're going to have no visitors, which is more than what we had last year, which was no visitors.
0: I'm fine with no visitors. We even had the light on and nobody came by.
1: I know. I think it's because the dogs were barking. Oh, which reminds me, their costume should be coming soon.
0: Is your brain like on 100,000% right now? Because you're just all over the place today.
1: I love Halloween.
0: Okay. Anyway, so yeah, that's what Chelsea's doing for Halloween.
1: There you go. But this answered nothing for the Farmer's Almanac.
0: It did. Basically, based on no kids last year, the turnout, the day of the week, we need probably 3 pieces of candy, and we're good. We're safe.
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10: A wind advisory begins at 10 a.m. tomorrow and remains in effect until 1 a.m. Friday morning. Cloudy skies with a few peaks of sun this afternoon, with daytime highs approaching 54. Winds out of the south around 5 miles per hour. Overcast tonight, lows level off around 40. Sunshine mixed with clouds at times tomorrow. High temperatures reach up to 57. I'm meteorologist Paul Frobley on 97 KICK. Right now, it's 45 degrees.
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0: Yes, Riley Green, that song has a Toby Keith line in it that Toby actually voices, sings.
1: Well, Toby's passed away. So Riley does have connections, though, and it is Toby Keith's voice on there. So how did this all come to be? Riley Green explains it.
2: Well, I was always a big Toby Keith fan, especially as a songwriter when I found out he wrote so many of his own songs. So I didn't go in that day trying to write a Toby Keith song, but when we wrote it, I remember listening back to it, and I thought, man, this is something Toby would have written. It sounds like something. Sent it to his manager, and he played it for the family, and I was fortunate. I got to meet all them when we did a tribute show for Toby. They loved it. They kind of heard that same thing that I heard in it, and they wanted him to be a part of it somehow. And we toyed around with a few things, and his vocal from I Ain't As Good As I Once was perfect to lay in right there at the end of the song. So just a great way to kind of tip the cap to a guy that, you know, definitely influenced me a lot in music.
1: I think that's cool.
0: He's not taking credit for Toby's success.
1: No, that's a sore spot. I love this is done properly. He was honoring Toby Keith, kind of living out his legacy a little bit, and it's a great song. It's hilarious.
0: Just remember, Ella wouldn't be where she is today without Riley Green letting her open for him at his shows. So we found that out yesterday.
1: That's it. That's it. Yes. Thank you, Riley. One day, Ella might have Riley open for her. Maybe, if he's lucky.
0: Wouldn't that be funny? A few days.

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0: going to attempt to give away $1,000 once again.
1: Yes.
0: With the brain drain. Mary has been randomly selected this time around to play the brain drain.
1: Yes, she has.
0: If you haven't signed up to play yet, hit up her website to do that. It could be worth $1,000 to you. 60 seconds on the clock. If Mary correctly answers 10 questions in those 60 seconds,
1: she's going to be a thousandaire.
0: $1,000 richer. She can't get one wrong, though. How will she do? We'll find out coming up next as we play the brain drain. She said

0: All right, it's time once again to play the brain drain. Another $1,000 on the line. Mary's going to be playing this time around. Mary, you ready to win some money?
1: I hope so. Hi. I'll give it a try.
2: Ooh.
1: I don't know how good I am, but I'll give it a try.
0: We're going to play the brain drain. You've heard other people play it, obviously. How do you do when you follow along?
1: Oh, yes, yeah. Depends on some of the, you know, the math and some of those things I'm pretty good at, but not all the, you know, like Star Wars or some of those things. So.
0: You ever get frustrated and yell at the radio over an answer?
1: Not too often. Not too often.
2: Mary seems pretty cool, Chris. All right.
0: You seem pretty chill. So the way it works, we're going to put 60 seconds on the clock. Answer 10 questions correctly in those 60 seconds to win. You can pass as often as you want to by saying pass. But don't pass too much, otherwise you could run out of time. And if you get one wrong, the game ends. We hear that nasty buzzer. We don't want to hear that.
1: Okay. No, we don't want to hear that.
2: But
1: okay.
2: I believe in you, Mary.
0: If you win $1,000 right now, what are you gonna buy?
1: Oh, I don't know. We'll go shopping, huh?
2: Yeah.
1: We'll have fun, that's for sure.
0: Heck yeah. We want to send you shopping. Mary, are you ready?
1: You bet.
0: Chelsea, you ready?
2: Absolutely.
0: Your 60 seconds starts after Chelsea completes the first question. Good luck.
2: All right, Mary. Question number one.
1: Thank you.
2: What season comes after winter?
1: Spring.
2: In which U.S. state was the 2026 World Cup final played?
1: Pass.
2: What is a group of crows called?
1: Pass.
2: Who wrote Tom Sawyer and Huckleberry Finn?
1: Pass.
2: What is an antonym of hot?
1: Eat?
0: No, not what we're looking for. That would be cold for that answer.
2: So opposite.
1: Cold. Okay, I didn't know exactly what antonym, yeah.
2: I know, I had to think about that too.
0: This was kind of a tough round. The brain drain.
1: That was a big word, antonym, yeah.
2: I know.
1: Well, we'll give it a try.
0: So looking at some of these, if you had to guess the World Cup, do you remember what state that was played in this past year?
1: No, Florida?
0: No, New Jersey.
1: I don't know. Oh, that one I would not have known. Okay.
2: Right.
0: A group of crows is called a midir.
2: Yeah, that's a goofy. Did you know that, Mary?
1: A mid what?
2: It's called a group of crows is called a murder.
1: Yeah.
0: A murder.
1: Oh gosh, no, I would not have known that one.
0: And then Tom Sawyer, Huckleberry Finn, Mark Twain, the author. And then the last one we're not going to talk about. So.
2: Yeah,
1: I should have known that one.
2: But I appreciate you, Mary.
1: All right. Thanks. Have a great day. Bye.
0: All right. We'll try again tomorrow.
2: What's it called, Chris?
0: It's a murder.
2: That's off of a show called The Traitors, if you think Chris is having a stroke.
0: If you get it, you get it. You're like, why does he talk like that?
2: If you
0: that?
2: Know, well, you know.
0: I can never say murder.
2: Murder.
0: Regular ever again after watching that. A murder.
2: Well, you kind of butchered a little bit, but that's okay.
0: You know what?
2: That's all right.
0: Okay, so let's move on. We're going to play four times again tomorrow, 7 and 8 in the morning, and then 2 and 3 in the afternoon. It's the brain drain. Again, make sure you're registered to win on our website.
2: Yes.
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0: we have Dear Chris and Chelsea, which is going to be coming up next. Marcus is in seek of some help.
1: Marcus Aurelius.
0: He met this girl and he kind of likes her.
1: Okay, so what's the problem?
0: She likes him too.
1: Oh, well, this is even better. What does he need us for?
0: But he feels this girl is off limits based on who her dad is.
1: Oh, no. Oh, no.
0: A little bit more to this story. He wants to know if he should still pursue her.
1: Oh, no.
0: I'll tell you what's going on, and we'll try to help Marcus out. Dear Chris and Chelsea is coming up next.

0: relationships, family, coworkers. Sometimes life feels like one big group chat that's gone off the rails. That's when listeners turn to Chris and Chelsea for help. It's now time for Dear Chris and Chelsea.
1: Oh, no.
2: Good afternoon, guys. My name is Marcus, and I need help because I may have accidentally wandered into the most dangerous dating situation of my adult life.
1: Oh, no.
2: I'm 28 years old, and I've worked

0: at the same company for almost 3 years.
1: Hey, that's good for their generation.
0: I love my job.
1: Nice.
0: I'm doing well there. I have a good reputation, and I have a really good relationship with my boss. He's honestly been great to me. He's mentored me. He's trusted me with bigger projects and has even mentioned that when the next position opens up, he could see me being considered for a big promotion.
1: Yeah, get it, Marcus.
0: So career-wise, things are finally starting to feel like they're moving in the right direction.
1: So what's the problem?
0: Then, a couple of months ago, we had a company event. It was one of those after-hour things where people bring spouses, kids, family members, and everybody stands around eating appetizers and making polite small talk.
1: He didn't get drunk and do something dumb, did he?
0: That's where I met my boss's daughter.
1: Back up.
0: She's 26. She's funny, smart, sexy, easy to talk to.
1: What? You can't say that.
0: And honestly, we clicked almost immediately. At first, it was harmless. We talked at the event, joked around a little bit, and figured that was it. But later, she followed me on Instagram.
1: Oh, no.
0: She slid into my DMs.
1: Oh, no.
0: Then we started texting.
1: Oh, no.
0: And now we've been talking pretty consistently for weeks. Last weekend, she finally asked if I wanted to go out sometime. And I really, really wanted to say yes. But then my brain immediately went, that's your boss's daughter, bro.
1: Your boss.
0: Your boss, the man who controls your schedule, your reviews.
1: Your paycheck.
0: Your future promotion. And possibly your emotional survival at work.
1: Oh, no.
0: Marcus says, I had no idea how he'd feel about it. Maybe he'd be fine with it. Maybe he'd hate it. Maybe he'd smile to my face, then suddenly every meeting with him would feel like Thanksgiving dinner with consequences.
1: Shoot.
0: And even if he is okay with it at first, what happens if things don't work out between
1: us? Exactly.
0: What if we go on a few dates and she's not interested? What if I'm not interested? What if she tells him something about me and suddenly I'm sitting in a performance review with a man who knows more than he should about me?
1: Oh, no.
0: I know it sounds ridiculous to pass up a chance with someone I really like because of who her dad is, but I also don't want to blow up a job I love, a promotion I may be close to, and a boss in a relationship that is really important to me in my career. So what do I do? Do I go for it because you don't meet someone you click with every day? Or is dating your boss's daughter basically walking into a romantic HR meeting with no escape plan? Sign Marcus.
1: Marcus, I'm glad you came to us because let me tell you about a little story.
0: Let's not.
1: About little Chris and little Chelsea about 6.5 years ago.
0: Do we have to?
1: Chris and I are now married, so it worked out. But Chris actually hired me. And
0: I was looking for some part-time help.
1: Yep.
0: At the company we were working for.
1: Is that what you're calling it? No, I'm kidding.
0: At the time, and then you just came waltzing in.
1: I did. And I was still married at the time. It was all going south. Chris had nothing to do with that. But
0: by the way, there wasn't a lot of options.
1: No.
0: In this.
1: Shut your mouth. That was the best thing that ever walked through those dang doors.
0: Well, you're the only thing that really walked through those doors.
1: There were two others.
0: Go on.
1: All right. So anyways, no, it was actually, we couldn't stand each other when we first met.
0: Well, she walked in and I'm like, all right, you're hired. Here's your hourly rate.
1: And then the first thing I said was, no, I actually need more money. You're lowballing me.
0: And I was like, who the heck are you?
1: Yeah, I could see it on his face.
0: How dare you?
1: Chris had these chips on his shoulders.
0: Ask for more money.
1: That was the first thing I ever said to him.
0: So then I walked to the boss at the time. I'm like, she wants more money. I guess we should give it to her because there's nobody else coming in.
1: You're rolling your eyes. You're like, oh, she's just a part-timer.
0: So she got what she wanted.
1: I did. But fast forward, then, you know, my marriage went to crap. Yours was already going to crap in a handbasket on fire.
0: Well, it was already over. It's just complicated.
1: So we had a lot in common. And then years later, we actually took it up a notch. But my dad told me, he's like, Chels, you never want to dip your pen in company ink.
0: Oh, jeez.
1: And I wasn't quite sure what he meant by that,
0: did he really say that?
1: It can get a little complicated.
0: Well, you should listen to him.
1: I know, totally. But, yeah. But Marcus, so it worked out for Chris and I, but it's always adds an extra layer of dynamic. Now, that was leadership. So there are actual laws in place and rules in place in companies when you have your superior, right, and having a relationship. 9 out of 10 times, it's not a good thing.
0: Usually somebody else has to be kind of the superior when it comes to, like, raises and hiring and promotions and stuff like
1: exactly.
0: that.
1: Exactly. So we navigated those things respectfully. And like I said, it's worked out. It's actually been a great partnership. And this is my best friend. And I love him more than anything in the world.
0: Megan says, that's actually a cool story. I didn't know that about you guys.
1: There you go. So that's how it all happened. However, it doesn't always go that way. No, Marcus.
0: Marcus, don't do it.
1: This is your boss.
0: Don't do it.
1: That
0: don't
1: you care a lot about. This is his daughter.
0: A girl is not worth a promotion.
1: It's a tricky, tricky situation. And how would it make other coworkers feel? We had to put up with a lot of that. You know what I mean? A lot of garbage from people and their opinions. So if you're ready for that. Tyler says, this is danger with a cute smile. That's why I kept saying, oh, no. If the job and promotion matter, I would stay far away.
0: You know the Rodney Atkins song, Farmer's Daughter?
1: Yeah.
0: It's pretty much what it is, except change farmer with boss.
1: Yeah. It gets a little tricky. It adds a lot of complications.
0: Because if you break her heart, you're basically fired.
1: Yeah. And if you get promoted, everybody's going to say it's because you're with, you know, it's a nepo thing, yeah. You know, and that's that hurts too. So, man, oh man, tread lightly. What if she were to bring it up to her dad though? Isn't that in a movie too? Where the girl really likes the boy and brings it up to her dad.
0: Is that worse, though?
1: It would be better coming from the daughter than it would be him. Be like, hey, sir, I'd really like to date your daughter.
0: What if you sit the dad down and you both, like...
1: Could.
0: You tag team and you say it together. I still don't like it. I don't like the whole idea.
1: I know. It's sticky like, and tricky.
0: There's a ton of fish in the sea. Like, what's so special about this girl?
1: Yeah, some look like groupers and some look like a shining dolphin, you know?
0: That's what I'm saying.
1: Are mermaids.
0: Does she look like a walleye? That's what I want to know. You know?
1: Oh, cheese and crackers, dude.
0: So, listen, there's other people. I know you hit it off, but you're going to hit it off with other people, too. I would say she's off limits. Plus, she's too young for you.
1: I would tread carefully, but I like to play with fire, obviously. Ashley said, I don't think he has to automatically say no, but he needs to understand the risk.
0: So a lot of texts are coming in right now. A lot of people have opinions on this.
1: Yeah.
0: A lot of people have seen this happen before with their workplace.
1: Right.
0: And, we're going to get to as many texts and as much advice as possible. Marcus is listening right now, and we'll try to give you the solid advice you're looking for, Marcus.
1: Let's help him out.
0: It's all part of Dear Chris and Chelsea. 320-656-9453 is the text number. More of your comments coming up next.
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10: A wind advisory begins at 10 a.m. tomorrow and remains in effect until 1 a.m. Friday morning. Cloudy skies with a few peaks of sun this afternoon, with daytime highs approaching 54. Winds out of the south around 5 miles per hour. Overcast tonight, lows level off around 40. Sunshine mixed with clouds at times tomorrow. High temperatures reach up to 57. I'm meteorologist Paul Frombly on 97 Kick. Right now, it's 46 degrees.
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0: Now, back to Dear Chris and Chelsea.
1: If you're just joining us, Marcus is 28 years old. He loves his job. He has a great relationship with his boss.
2: Yeah, he's been there 3 years, and it seems like everything's going great.
1: Who's even talked about him possibly being promoted when a position opens up.
2: However,
1: Marcus recently met his boss's 26-year-old daughter at a company event.
2: And they hit it off.
1: Ooh, they've been texting for weeks now after she slid into his DMs.
2: Ugh.
1: Now she asked him out. He doesn't know what to do. He wants to say yes, but he doesn't.
2: Right.
1: He's worried about dating the boss's daughter, which could make things complicated at work, especially if things don't work out.
2: It will.
1: Or if things do work out, it could be weird, too.
2: It absolutely will. And Chris and I were together. We work together. But, Chris, we also have five other married couples that we work with. But they're all mature. They're all mature adults. Now, when this is young love, it could go one way or the other.
1: There's more married couples that work for this company than those that don't.
2: Yeah. We've inspired a few. I think that's kind of sweet.
1: Hey, it's worked out. That's true.
2: There you go.
1: That's true. So the texts are coming in, 320-656-9453. Marcus is listening. He wants your advice. What would you say?
2: Yes, darling. I say, even though I'm happy and everything worked out, tread cautiously. Megan says, do not do this casually. If he really likes her, fine, but this cannot be a let's see what happens situation. That's his boss's daughter, not a random Bumble match.
1: Right.
2: That's the distinction. Tyler texted in. I don't think he has to, say no, because things can get awkward fast. Maybe have her reach out to dad first. I don't know. Maybe she's already talked to her dad about this.
1: I'm trying to put myself in the dad's shoes.
2: Oh, you'd
1: right
2: be
1: now.
2: Ticked.
1: If my daughter.
2: Yep.
1: Like, if I had somebody working for me and then he's like, I'm interested in your daughter.
2: Mm-hmm.
1: I'd be like, no.
2: Would you respect him more if he came to you, though, and was up front?
1: I'd still fire him. But then if you fire him, then he's going to date your daughter.
2: Right.
1: So it's like you're hosed either way.
2: And then you have to rehire him.
1: No. I go to HR and be like, how can I do this?
2: You can't.
1: Don't get sued.
2: Brandon says, never date inside the boss's family tree. That's not workplace romance. That's career Jenga, which is true.
1: Mm-hmm.
2: Nicole says the daughter is an adult and he's an adult. But before anything happens, he needs to be honest with her about why he's nervous. I'm surprised they haven't already talked about this.
1: Right.
2: You know what I mean? And she could easily manipulate the situation, too. My dad's your boss. You can't break up with me or he's going to fire you. I'm not saying that's what she would do.
1: Yeah, what if she turns out to be crazy like that?
2: Hey.
1: Obviously, she's the one pursuing him, though. It's not the other way around.
2: It's true.
1: So let's think about that. Obviously, her dad has said good things about him.
2: Yep.
1: And maybe that's why she wants to pursue him, because dad likes him. Therefore, she likes him.
2: Lauren brings up a great point. He needs to ask himself one question. If this goes badly, can I still work here comfortably? If the answer is no, don't do it.
1: You can't ask the dad that.
2: You and I have assessed that question multiple times in our relationship, and we both agreed that being professional was the number one most important thing.
1: Yeah.
2: And even if you and I were fighting, we would still go on air and nobody would even know.
1: Like, if we didn't work out, we'd be talking about other people we're dating to each other on the air, and that'd be weird.
2: Exactly. I said I would just date a bunch of hot guys and talk about them all the time on air, and you didn't like that.
1: And so. I'd just make fun of them all the time. That'd actually be a pretty good show, probably.
2: We would make it work to our advantage, but we're kind of twisted in our heads.
1: Maybe we should have tried that. Yeah.
2: Well, there's still a chance. Dylan says, as a guy, I get wanting to go for it, but your boss already likes you and might promote you. Don't add dating my daughter to the resume. Guys are so protective over their daughters.
1: Plus, if you guys start dating and things are going really well, she's going to have like two daddies. You know, what if she calls you daddy and then you have daddy over there?
2: You are a sick dude. Does anybody say that anymore? What's this daddy thing?
1: I don't know.
2: Two daddies? Shut up.
1: Some girls are freaky like that.
2: You
1: don't say it like dad. You'd be like, hey, daddy.
2: Yeah.
1: What's up, daddy?
2: That actually happened at a table one time to my friend. She said, we passed the salt, daddy, and both of them passed the salt. And then it was
1: And then the dad looked at the kid. He's like, what are you doing?
2: I think I called you daddy in front of the girls, because that's what I call you all the time with like the dogs and stuff. And your daughters were like, oh, God. And they immediately made a TikTok. It was hilarious.
1: Right. So, Marcus, a lot of people are saying don't do it. If you're going to do it,
2: be cautious. Be careful. Think about everything.
1: Have her have the conversation with her dad, and he's probably not going to be cool with it. And
2: go slow.
1: Your job, money is way more important. There's other fish in the sea.
2: Or maybe you just want to throw it all in the wind and choose love.
1: That's right. Have another job lined up, though, just in case it doesn't work. Thanks for all the texts. Good luck, Marcus. It's Dear Chris.

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1: Yeah.
0: Your home for the Kelly Jordan Show in the morning.
1: You like country? 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

0: It's the Valley's Hit Country 97 Kick with Chris and Chelsea. So time is really running out now to get in to win this trip down to Austin, Texas.
1: Yes, it is for the U.S. Men's Hall of Fame hockey game, and it's right outside Austin, Texas. It's going down on Halloween, and we're going to take care of everything thanks to our friends at Bergen Travel and Thief River Glass.
0: A couple of tickets to the Hall of Fame game. We're going to throw in some spending cash on the trip, plus you get some Fighting Hawk swag.
1: Yes.
0: Accommodations all taken care of.
1: There you go.
0: Shout out as well to Sunrooms Plus and Incorporated.
1: They're so great.
0: They have a theme prize they're going to be giving away on top of that, too. So get in to win it right now. Time is almost out to get in. 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

0: right, so this is a crazy story. A lot of people have been talking about this today. There's a teenager that woke up at her own funeral in her coffin.
1: What?
0: Shocking people. Here's what happened. There's a 15-year-old girl. She's believed to be dead, right?
1: Yeah.
0: She woke up inside her coffin at her funeral. Now, this is in Guatemala. Keep that in mind. They do things a little bit differently over there.
1: Gosh.
0: It all started because she's been reportedly she was passed, but apparently she wasn't. So her father was driving her to the medical center because she was having an emergency, right? The father, who's a pastor, immediately stopped the car and checked her pulse after she passed out. She became unconscious, right?
1: Okay.
0: He checks his daughter's pulse and breathing, claiming to find neither. So he declared her dead on the spot in the car early Saturday morning.
1: You can't do that. You're supposed to render aid until help gets there.
0: That's what I'm saying. A doctor never actually confirmed the diagnosis.
1: Wow, that's a big strike, too.
0: And an official death certificate was never issued. So in that country, burying a loved one soon after passing is common custom in Guatemala. So a coffin was immediately purchased. Just 8 hours after she collapsed and her father checked the pulse and saw nothing.
1: Didn't even bring her to the doctor.
0: A funeral was arranged. People are mourning her 2:30 that afternoon. Like the same day.
1: That's really quick. And that's super suspicious.
0: So the mom goes over and looks over the coffin. Elshin, she wakes up. She sits up. Everyone there is like, what?
1: Did they think that this was like a huge miracle?
0: Everybody was yelling, hallelujah.
1: Yeah, there you go.
0: Divine. She came alive, and then somebody brought...
1: Thank God they didn't bury her.
0: Somebody brought her a cup of water. And apparently she's recovering now.
1: Oh, that's really kind.
0: What?
1: I would be so traumatized. Here's a cup of water. Sorry we almost, you know, we thought you were dead and didn't call a doctor, and we're going to put you in the ground.
0: If they bury people that quickly over there, how many people were buried alive? That's what's scary.
1: You want to hear something creepy? This used to happen all the time in Europe.
0: Yeah.
1: All right? And it was like way back in the day. And so that's why they would bury you with bells. So there was a bell attached to the headstone, and then there was a little cord from the bell, and it would go down into the coffin and buried in the coffin with the person. So if they woke up, they could grab it and they could ring the bell. I kid you not.
0: What if there's nobody around to hear the bell?
1: Well, there was always a gravekeeper.
0: At that very moment.
1: There was always somebody watching the graves.
0: What if he's out sick?
1: Because there are grave diggers. I don't think they ever had days off in those days. That's why they all died hard.
0: Okay, anyway.
1: Yeah, so there you go. That's freaky. I can't believe that. That's why you have policy and procedure.
0: So I saw that story, and then somebody posted an ad. People are trying to capitalize off this right away. There's actually a you know the MyPillow guy?
1: Yeah.
0: Those commercials where he's talking about his comfortable pillows?
1: Yeah, the one who's running for governor?
0: He's trying to capitalize off this. Check it out. No.
2: Hi, it's Mike Lindell. Ready for the best sleep of your life? Then you need the My Coffin Pillow. That's right, the My Coffin Pillow is so comfy that you'll sleep so deeply that people will think you're dead and they'll put you in a coffin and have a funeral, but then you'll wake up at the funeral and freak everybody out. Just listen to this My Coffin Pillow user.
3: I use the coffin pillow and slept so soundly that my husband thought I died, so he had a funeral for me. I woke up at the funeral and saw him there with his new girlfriend. How could he have already been dating? As far as he knew, I had just died.
2: Yeah, he sounds like a real dirtbag. Anyway, the My Coffin Pillow. Sleep like the dead today. Order now.
0: I don't think anybody's ordering those, but you know what?
1: They are pretty comfy.
0: Yeah, they are comfy, aren't they?
1: Oh, my gosh.
0: Maybe a little bit too comfy, if you know what I mean.
1: How does his girlfriend already get to the funeral?
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0: tonight. I'm going to redeem myself. I'm not going to lose 3 days in a row. Chris and Chelsea's Truth or Trash is going to be coming up next. 3 statements, 2 are true, 1 is false. I must pick out the trash statement, the false one, to win today.
1: And you've been dive bombing on like the first ones. People are trying to help you, Chris.
0: I got to listen to people more.
1: Yeah.
0: I really do.
1: I'm glad that you've said that.
0: What's the theme today?
1: We have more autumn myths and Halloween legends.
0: It'll be interesting. We'll probably learn a thing or two.
1: Yeah.
0: With this round as well. How will I do? We'll find out next with Chris and Chelsea's Truth.

0: It's time for Chris and Chelsea's Truth or Trash. Two of the following are true, one is not. Can you pick out the trash?
1: All right, let me get my napkin ready to jot some notes down on over here. Give me, what do you got, number one?
2: All right, this is eerie autumn myths and Halloween legends. Truth or trash? Statement one, black cats were once outlawed in medieval Europe.
1: Were they killed or outlawed? How did they outlaw them? What are they going to do with them? They had to kill them.
2: Wow.
1: Well, yeah. I'm just saying. Okay.
2: Okay.
1: I'm just thinking logically out loud.
2: Yep.
1: My bad.
2: Nope, you're okay. Statement two. The full moon rarely ever occurs on Halloween night. And statement three. Salem witch trials executed convicted witches strictly at the stake.
1: At the stake with fire?
2: Mm-hmm. Burned at the stake.
1: I've watched a... I love Halloween time because there's some pretty cool eerie...
2: I'm like, you didn't watch an execution.
1: Eerie documentaries that talk about witchcraft and what they did to witches. I thought they hung them all, though, not at the stake. Why would they put them at the stake? Just hang them.
2: Burn them at the stake.
1: Or put a dagger through their heart or something.
2: You know how hard it is to hang people?
1: A lot easier than burning them to death. Put them up in a stake.
2: Well, you got to make sure it's done, you know?
1: That's like the worst way to go, too. Burning alive.
2: Well, they didn't like witches, you know? They'd still burn us at the stake.
1: Okay.
2: Just for being women.
1: So black cats.
2: Mm-hmm.
1: Outlawed.
2: In medieval Europe. All countries.
1: Are they going to outlaw mirrors, too? And cracks in sidewalks? And ladders?
2: Well, that's just bad luck.
1: Well, black cats are bad luck, too.
2: Yeah, but they once thought that black cats... Creepy.
1: Okay.
2: I don't know why I'm helping you so much.
1: Number two, the full moon. There's no way. It can't be controlled. It happens. It's not like, you know, the moon's like, oh, Halloween, I can't come out tonight.
2: I just like your brain.
1: Number three, Salem witches.
2: Mm-hmm. Salem witch trials.
1: Salem. That's in Massachusetts, right?
2: And Oregon.
1: Is it in both? Really?
2: Mm-hmm.
1: Man.
2: My girl Kayla, happy birthday, babe. Love you. She just went to Salem, Massachusetts and went and just discovered all these things. They made brooms over there. They do all sorts of crazy things surrounding witches and witchcraft over there. It's pretty intense. They had a good time. They made candles.
1: But if you're going to execute a witch, couldn't they put a spell on you before you kill them?
2: Why do you think they hit them with fire?
1: Man.
2: They tried to drown them, but then they float. You know, it's a whole thing.
1: I just think there's better ways to do it, you know, than putting them on a stake and then just lighting underneath it. I have no idea where to go on this. 320-656-9453 is the text number. What are you guys leaning towards right now? Is it the black cat one?
2: Mm-hmm.
1: Is it the full moon one?
2: Mm-hmm.
1: I want to eliminate the full moon one, but I don't know. I did that last couple days and it didn't turn out very well.
2: Tripped up.
1: So now I'm freaking out.
2: Do you find this at least interesting?
1: Kinda.
2: All right, cool.
1: Yeah. Give me a second to think about it. I'm going to read some of the text. I'm actually going to really read the text.
2: Yes.
1: Today.
2: There you go.
1: And whatever the majority say, which one is trash? Is it the one about the black cats, the full moon, or is it the witches, the Salem witches?
2: Mm-hmm.
1: We'll find out coming up next. I'll get my answer, and we'll see if I can snap out of this losing streak.
2: Ooh.
1: I don't want to lose 3 days in a row.
2: Yeah, that would be awful.
1: We'll find out. What the trash statement is coming up next with Chris and Chelsea's Truth or Trash.
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11: A wind advisory begins at 10 a.m. tomorrow and remains in effect until 1 a.m. Friday morning. 38 tonight under overcast skies. Winds out of the south, 5 to 10 miles per hour. Sunshine mixed with clouds at times tomorrow. Highs level off around 54. Slight chance for showers tomorrow night. Lows dip down to about 34. Overcast. I'm meteorologist Paul Trombley on 97 KICK. Right now, it's 46 degrees.
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0: Back to Chris and Chelsea's Truth or Trash.
1: All right, which one of these three is false or trash? Number one.
2: All right, and these are all autumn themed. Black cats were once outlawed in medieval Europe. Statement two. The full moon rarely ever occurs on Halloween night. And statement three, Salem witch trials executed convicted witches strictly at the stake.
1: At the stake. That one just fascinates
2: Burned
1: me.
2: Burned at the stake.
1: I want to go watch a documentary now.
2: Mm-hmm. Or Hocus Pocus.
1: I'm pretty sure the documentary, that's a movie, that's not a documentary. I'm pretty sure they hung witches in the documentary that I saw. Like one after another, just in a row.
2: These were the actual Salem witch trials.
1: And the thing is, they're not really witches. They just think they're witches.
2: Yeah.
1: I feel bad.
2: That's one way to argue. Wow. Empathy from Chris Valentine.
1: I've got
2: super sweet.
1: Every now and then, a little empathetic, especially for the witches.
2: Where did that come off?
1: All right.
2: Okay.
1: Except for the ex. He was a different kind of witch.
2: Well, that was Lucifer, so. All right. Okay.
1: Number two is trash. You can't control the moon. It's either going to be full or. It's not like the moon's not going to be full on Halloween, but you say rarely, so there's a fine line there. All right, number two, just whatever. Two is trash. Lock it in. Let's go. That's what a lot of people are saying via text.
2: The full moon rarely ever occurs on Halloween night is true. It's not trash, Chris.
1: Oh? Does that mean I win?
2: No.
3: Shame, shame.
4: Know your name. Come on, Grant. Slip your tongue.
1: Oh, jeez.
2: A full moon on... You are bombing,
1: I am
2: going
1: to Paul Coles on this one. Go ahead.
2: You are bombed.
1: Go ahead and say it.
2: A full moon on Halloween is super rare. It only happens about 18 to 19 years. The last one was in 2020.

0: and the next one won't happen until 2039.
1: Can you actually predict the full moon?
0: Yes, Chris.
1: Really?
0: That's exactly how...
1: That's bogus.
0: That's how they were able to talk about... Like, once in a blue moon, full moons happen every 28 days. So if you do the math...
1: Blue moon, that's a country song. It's a good song by Steve Holy.
0: It's a great thing. There's strawberry moons, but that's how they predict and tell time. The moon is exactly how many times it rotates around the Earth and how it spins on its axis. So you can mathematically equate when moons are going to happen.
1: So when is the next one going to happen?
0: 2039 is the next time that Halloween will have a full moon.
1: That's so far off, man.
0: Jeez. I know. Gosh. And here
1: all right. So black cats were outlawed. They were killed.
0: I'm not going to get into that. But in 1233, Pope Gregory the Ninth issued a papal decree declaring black cats as incarnations of Satan, leading to mass feline exterminations across Europe.
1: All the tabby cats, all the calico cats are like, ha ha!
0: The white cats.
1: We're fine.
0: This breaks my heart so bad. And my first cat was a black cat named Roxy, and I adored him. And people still were wary because he was solid black.
1: I had a cat that was named Sambo that was completely black.
0: Okay, we are moving along before we get canceled. All right, and statement three is...
1: No, my mom named the cat.
0: It's those boomers, crazy boomers. All right, so statement three is trash. They weren't burned at the stake, Chris. You were right. None of the 19 witches executed in the 1692 Salem witch trials were burned. They were hanged. Gallows Hill.
1: Oh, I knew that. I should have went with that.
0: And one man was squished with heavy rocks, heavy stones.
1: A man was squished?
0: Yeah.
1: Men can't be witches.
0: He's a warlock. It happened at the gallows. I don't know if he tried to interfere or what.
1: Okay.
0: There you go.
1: I want to go watch a documentary now. Ooh. I'm into witches again for some odd reason.
0: I know. We can watch Hocus Pocus.
1: All right, there we go. Lost again.
0: Yes, you did.
1: Yeah, that big old losing streak here. Thanks for all the texts, especially those that were wrong. I'll give it another shot again tomorrow. It's Chris and Chelsea's Truth or Trash.

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0: You see the video of the pregnant lady on the airplane that couldn't lift her luggage up into the luggage wrap up above? So she asked the flight attendant to help, and the flight attendant's like, no.
1: What?
0: So now everybody's up in arms being like, how dare they not help a pregnant woman lift something up heavy into the overhead bin?
1: Why wouldn't they accommodate her? I want to give some grace. I mean, they helped me with my dress, stowing my dress overhead.
0: There's a reason why this flight attendant declined, but I think there's more to this story.
1: There's gotta be.
0: A lot of people are split. A lot of people are blaming the airline and the flight attendant. Some are actually blaming the pregnant woman.
1: Uh-oh.
0: You gotta hear the full story. We'll dive into it coming up next with Chris and Chelsea.

0: All right, so she calls herself an influencer, which says a lot, I know. She's a pregnant influencer. She's gone viral.
1: How far along was she?
0: I don't know.
1: And can flight attendants touch your stuff?
0: She's gone viral for basically asking a male flight attendant to lift her bag up for her to put it in the overhead bin as she's boarding a flight, right?
1: Mm-hmm.
0: He declined. He declined politely.
1: Yeah.
0: Because flight attendants, apparently, they're instructed not to risk injury by lifting bags if they don't feel comfortable.
1: How big of a bag are we talking?
0: Had to be a carry-on or smaller, because you can't bring a big luggage onto a plane.
1: Right, but I'm saying, some push it, you know what I mean? You could still make those things pretty dang heavy. There's no weight limit, I don't think, on a carry-on.
0: That's a good question.
1: You know what I mean?
0: I think it's probably 50 pounds still, isn't it? I don't know.
1: If anyway, you can carry that, yeah.
0: So he declined, being like, maybe he wasn't physically able to, I don't know. So a lot of people are roasting him. A lot of people are roasting the airlines for having this rule.
1: But don't they, flight attendants also, don't they shift your bags too to make them fit? You know what I mean? Like I've seen many times where they're I suppose they're not lifting things and setting them down.
0: A lot of this makes me feel like it was kind of staged. Because I don't think this is very, I don't think it would happen this often.
1: Right.
0: And why is she filming it?
1: And why is she pregnant carrying something that she can't carry? You know what I mean? Aren't there weight limits on, so why would she do this to herself?
0: I think it was to get clicks. The fact that she calls herself an influencer says a lot when it comes to this.
1: Why wouldn't she have somebody else help her lift it, though?
0: But it still has people talking.
1: Yeah.
0: Like, if you witness that situation. By the way, another passenger, a guy, overheard this, and he offered to put the bag up, which is, I think, what most people would do. That's what I would do. I
1: definitely think that there'd be somebody else that would help her.
0: It doesn't have to be a pregnant woman, either, if it's a woman. Even if it's a guy.
1: Yeah.
0: And they physically aren't able to, I can tell, they're maybe older, maybe frail, and they can't lift it.
1: Or whatever the reason is. Yeah.
0: But to ask I wouldn't ask a flight attendant. I would ask a passenger before a flight attendant, right?
1: I would say whoever was closest. That's who I would ask.
0: Okay.
1: But if I can't lift it, I'm not bringing it.
0: Right.
1: Or I have my big strapping 6'4" husband over there who... always is helping me.
0: A lot of people are also saying that, she shouldn't be bringing luggage on. She can't lift herself.
1: Yeah, because then, girl, how are you going to get this onto your shuttle? How are you going to get it into the hotel? How are you going to get it onto the bed? You know?
0: Makes you think more and more that it's just for clicks, which I'm guessing it probably is. But then again, it probably happens more often than you think, right?
1: Right.
0: What if it's a female flight attendant? What would she do?
1: I mean, females are strong too, Chris. Like, I can lift Daisy. She's 68 pounds. I lifted her all by myself on the back of a pontoon.
0: So the flight attendant, after he declined, he's like, if you want, we can check the bag.
1: That's fair.
0: That way nobody has to lift it.
1: Yeah.
0: But she didn't want to hear that.
1: Like, how heavy is it that she can't get that up?
0: She's like, no, I don't want to check my bag. I'm like, well.
1: Well, now you're just being difficult.
0: Right. Now you're just going for clicks.
1: Right.
0: And you're being one of those annoying influencers.
1: Yeah.
0: Nobody likes those people.
1: The entitled pregnancy. Yeah.
0: So I found it interesting. Most people are citing, they're actually going against the influencer, the pregnant lady, which is sad to see, but then again.
1: Is she parking in handicap spots too?
0: She set it up herself.
1: You know, and demanding that she needs to be closer.
0: I don't know. Good question. Ugh. Next time, just check your bag before you get on the plane and save everybody else the trouble.
1: Yeah.
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0: So if you're one of those people who has a hard time saying no.
1: Yes.
0: Like Chelsea.
1: Yes.
0: I have some pretty darn good excuses to get you out of what you don't want to do.
1: Okay.
0: And these are actually believable. They work too. Like if somebody asks you to come over to like a party or a gathering.
1: I want
0: to
1: go.
0: Or maybe it's a work function that you don't want to go to because you don't want to hang out with coworkers more than you have to.
1: Those are hit or miss. Yeah.
0: These are good excuses. And I jot them down.
1: Ooh.
0: Because they're going to work. Even when it comes to telling Chelsea no, which I like to do all the time.
1: You do it more than I like.
0: She hates when I tell her no. Some good excuses. We'll get into you coming up next with Chris and Chelsea.

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1: Turn that up.
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1: Country on my radio.
2: 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If it's country,
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4: Hey, girl.

0: So if you've been invited to do something you just really don't want to do, I have a good excuse to get you out of it.
1: Okay. Because I always feel like I have to say yes to things.
0: I love saying no.
1: I know you do. You don't care. I care.
0: I don't. I'm just at the point in my life now where I'm like, you know what? If they can't take the word N-O, it's just two little letters, then, you know, that's their problem, not mine.
1: Okay.
0: All right. So let's say you're invited to do like a family function, Chelsea. You just don't want to do it. Or maybe it's a friend that reached out to you being like, hey, come over and do this. Number one, you ready?
1: Yeah.
0: Sorry, I double booked.
1: That's actually true majority of the time, but I like that.
0: Because what are they going to say? They're going to question you on that? Really? You double booked? That's too bad.
1: What else are you doing that's more important?
0: Excuses to get out of something you don't want to do. Number two, I'm feeling a little under the weather.
1: That's true, too.
0: You can't have somebody show up that's sick because they don't want you to get them sick.
1: Right.
0: Right?
1: Right.
0: I have some family obligations to take care of.
1: That's normally true, too.
0: That one's a little tougher because you can't use that one over and over and over.
1: Are you saying to lie when you use these things or like for actual reasons?
0: Yeah, it's not really.
1: Because so far, these are all legit.
0: It's not really lying.
1: So I wouldn't feel guilty about using these.
0: But it is lying.
1: Okay.
0: I don't care. What are they, you know? Unless it's like somebody you've, like your mother or something like that. If you're lying to your mom or. I'm just saying.
1: Okay.
0: I'm having major pet problems over here.
1: That's actually true, too.
0: That is true for you
1: Daisy.
0: And us.
1: Daisy. Oh, my gosh. Daisy.
0: Here's another one that you could probably use. I have a migraine and need to go lay down in a dark room.
1: Well, I have one today, but I'm still sitting here across from you.
0: And it's a dark room and you got sunglasses on, which is kind of weird.
1: Well, it's either that or I'm going to black out.
0: Okay.
1: Okay.
0: Excuses to get out of something you don't want to do. Work is absolutely crazy right now. I can't.
1: These are all legitimate.
0: I know.
1: I've said all these. Did you just...
0: They work.
1: Did you listen to my conversations? These are all legitimate things that I've used in the past couple months.
0: This one is gold because nobody's going to question this one.
1: Right.
0: They're just going to be like, okay, I understand.
1: Wait a minute. My aunt said she had a migraine. That's why she didn't come up to the grape
0: My stomach. Stomach is seriously messed up today.
1: All right. That's getting a little personal.
0: You're not saying you have explosive.
1: That's getting a little personal because that's where my brain first went.
0: Well, it could be the flu. It could be the other flu. We're not going into detail as to why your stomach's messed up.
1: I don't want to hear about anybody's.
0: And nobody's going to ask. They're not going to be like, oh, you can't make it. What's the stomach issue you're having? Nobody's going to say that.
1: Go into detail.
0: That one's perfect.
1: Now, I used to say when I was a kid, I got hot tummy. And my dad would know that he had about 3 minutes to pull over the car before all heck broke loose.
0: Using that as an adult is kind of weird, but you know what? Other ways to get out of stuff you don't want to do. The babysitter canceled. If you have kids, that's perfect.
1: The dog sitter. The dog, you know, couldn't find dog sitters.
0: And,

0: If you don't want to do an online meeting, like a Zoom meeting,
1: yeah,
0: my internet is down. How are they going to know if it's not? Sorry, my internet is down.
1: Yeah.
0: I can't be on the Zoom.
1: Okay,
0: But if they say just jump on your phone, then you're SOL. So, so dogs and kids are two great excuses.
1: They get me out of stuff all the time. I actually ordered a shirt that says, I left my dog to be here. It better be good.
0: Like long all-day obligations, like when it comes to family gatherings and stuff like that, and we have to travel a little bit. Sorry, I can only hang out for about 4 or 5 hours because I have to get back to let the dogs out.
1: Well, and it's true, though, because they're seniors. Otherwise, Daisy's going to open up the fridge and help herself.
0: That's right. Yeah, you don't want that either. So,
1: no.
0: There you go. Things to get you out of what you don't want to do. Good.

0: country.
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12: A wind advisory begins at 10 a.m. tomorrow and remains in effect until 1 a.m. Friday morning. 38 tonight under overcast skies. Winds out of the south, 5 to 10 miles per hour. Sunshine mixed with clouds at times tomorrow. Highs level off around 54. Slight chance for showers tomorrow night. Lows dip down to about 34. Overcast. I'm meteorologist Paul Trombley on 97 Kick. Right now, 47.
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1: She's a trailblazer. I love it. Normally you hear on and on about women competing against other women. Miranda Lambert is the opposite. She is reaching out and mentoring. And Miranda Lambert says that Ella Langley is country's next legend.
2: I love her. We've been rotting together, and I'm part of her. I'm just helping with part of her next era, I guess, in her music. And I love being there to help guide whatever she needs, because I just think she's our next legend, and I'm excited to see when the world figures that out. I think it's happening now, which is amazing. I feel like I'm like big sister, and we got Lainey middle sister, and we got Reba older sister, and it just feels like a good sisterhood to be in.
3: And unlike Riley Green, she's not taking credit for her success this early on.
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0: Did you hear that? You hear that Jennifer Lopez wants to put out a country album?
1: Shut up. Jenny from the block, J-Lo, Miss New York, Miss Bronx.
0: Well, Beyonce.
1: What the heck does she know about country?
0: Beyonce did it, so I think
1: Beyonce's from Texas, at least.
0: And hers wasn't even really country.
1: I mean, there's banjo in it a little bit.
0: So apparently she's reaching out. Her and Keith Urban are friends, and I guess Keith might help her.
1: Well, they've been hanging out. Hanging out.
0: Do you think it'd be better than Beyonce's, or would it be worse?
1: And
0: what's she going to sound like?
1: I mean, she's not even that good of a vocalist, if I'm being honest. She had some very catchy songs, some dope songs.
0: Is she a better singer or a better actress?
1: Actress.
0: Have you seen Geely?
1: I have, but that was Ben Affleck's fault. There's a lot of films that she's... Come on, it's Made in Manhattan. Come on. She's been in a lot of good... Monster-in-Law?
0: So I have a sneak peek as to what... Her country album.
1: I'm never going to be able to unhear this.
0: What it would sound like. Now, this isn't actually her, but this is probably what it would sound like. Jenny from the Block. This is called Jenny on a Farm. Are you ready? Sneak peek, her country album. Here we go. Let me know what you think. I'm just.

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2: Good evening. This is the Valley's Hit Country Wednesday Harvest Weather Forecast Update for the Crookston District of American Crystal Sugar. Precipitation chances are minimal over the next week. Some showers on Thursday, then again late next week, will generally drop less than a tenth of an inch of rain across the district. High temperatures will range from the upper 40s to the mid 50s through Friday, then well into the 60s starting Saturday through much of next week, with morning low temperatures mostly in the mid 30s to the mid 40s. Maximum humidities of 85% to 95% are expected each day, with minimum humidities of 40% to 55%. The total evapotranspiration forecast suggests around 6/10 of an inch over the next week, and the outlook for the 22nd through the 28th, above normal temperatures and precipitation. 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

0: So apparently there's a glitch in a video game that EA Sports put out.
1: Which game?
0: FC 27, which is the soccer. I couldn't imagine.
1: Oh, that's why it hasn't been caught until now. It's a soccer game.
0: Because nobody's playing it?
1: Yeah. I shouldn't say that. FIFA was cool.
0: Well, watching soccer is...
1: There's way too many. There's like 200 games that happen.
0: Pretty dull, but playing it has to be even duller.
1: So what's the glitch? Is it with the players? Is it with the... when you're trying to execute a move? I don't speak video game.
0: Well, it's an awkward glitch. It's been fixed, obviously.
1: Okay.
0: But it still happened.
1: Is it inappropriate?
0: Yeah, kind of. It's an uncomfortable glitch that revealed... well, basically... how could I put this?
1: He goes, one of the players goes in the buff?
0: No, it's the female players. Apparently, some of the female players would randomly appear with just a bra and knickers on.
1: Oh my gosh, this is gross.
0: They wouldn't have uniforms on.
1: How does this even happen? This would have to be actually coded into the game.
0: It would be in the locker rooms and in post-game celebrations.
1: There's locker rooms?
0: Apparently. Some of these games are really realistic, Chelsea, I'm saying. So EA says they were made aware of the glitch. This is probably a rogue employee that's just...
1: Why do you even need to be in a women's locker room? This gives me the ick so hard. This is so disgusting. That would not be a woman's idea.
0: Why would you have a version aside from just having the jersey on?
1: In Madden, do they go to the locker rooms ever?
0: Nobody wants to see
1: I've
0: that anyway.
1: I've been it's dudes. In the Minnesota Vikings locker room, all right?
0: Wait, hold on.
1: Uh-huh. That's right.
0: Yeah.
1: That's right. I was in there for the news. Yeah,
0: you shook Pat Williams' hand.
1: Yeah, I did. I didn't wash my arm for a week.
0: Yeah, and you saw, what's another player?
1: Adrian Peterson.
0: And who? No.
1: Brett Favre. Jared Allen.
0: Anyone else?
1: Jared Allen. Kevin Williams. Yeah. And I saw a little bit more than what I didn't ever want to see. They don't care if there's cameras in the locker room.
0: These
1: are giant male athletes walking around naked.
0: This is why there shouldn't be cameras in females in male locker rooms, just because of situations like this that
1: gross.
0: Just make it awkward. So I've never heard of this in a video game before. Like, I could see this happening in like Grand Theft Auto 6, which is going to be coming out.
1: And just like that, sales for this stupid game have gone through the roof. Oh wait, Chris said it was fixed.
0: Maybe they're just trying to sell.

0: that's fine because I want to get to the getting, man.
1: Dining customers will still get free and unlimited biscuits.
0: Yeah.
1: Red Lobster, apparently, the website says all entrees come with two warm house-made Cheddar Bay biscuits.
0: Which is one more than what I would thought you normally get.
1: And it says not enough, order extras here and they're going to charge you for them.
0: Yeah.
1: Or you could work the system a little bit, go in, order, and then just get a takeout box and then order a bunch of rounds of biscuit before you're done.
0: Sometimes you can do that. Yeah, you can sit at the bar. You can get yourself a nice lobsterita.
1: But they're still probably not going to like that. They're going to know what you're doing.
0: Are people really going this crazy over some biscuits?
1: I guess so.
0: I want to get to the getting. I don't want to fill up on bread, man.
1: Their biscuits are good, though.
0: They are. They fix and heal your soul.
1: Or if you want to, just go to the grocery store and buy a box.
0: It's not the same.

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4: 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This is the Valley Safe Country Wednesday Harvest Weather Forecast Update for the Drayton District of American Crystal Sugar. Dry weather is forecast for much of the next 7 days. The only chances for showers come Thursday, then again later next week, but only about a tenth of an inch of rain is expected over the next 7 days. Morning low temperatures will be in the low to mid 30s through the end of the week, warming into the mid-30s to lower 40s for much of next week. Daytime high temperatures in the 50s through the end of the week will then warm well into the 60s for the weekend into much of next week. Over the next 7 days, expect about 6/10 of an inch of evapotranspiration, and the outlook for the 22nd through the 28th calls for above-normal temperatures and precipitation. 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
16: A wind advisory begins at 10 a.m. tomorrow and remains in effect until 1 a.m. Friday morning. 38 tonight under overcast skies. Winds out of the south, 5 to 10 miles per hour. Sunshine mixed with clouds at times tomorrow. Highs level off around 54. Slight chance for showers tomorrow night. Lows dip down to about 34. Overcast. I'm meteorologist Paul Frombly on 97 KICK. Right now, it's 46 degrees.
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0: It's the Valley's Hit Country 97 Kick with Chris and Chelsea. Stepping out, making way for Evan. Taste the Country Night's going to be coming up next. Woo-hoo. The Brain Drain is back again tomorrow.
1: Yes.
0: Hopefully tomorrow we give away another grant.
1: I know. That would be amazing. Just get your thinking caps on.
0: We've already had three $1,000 winners so far. Let's make you the fourth. Listen four times a day to win. 7 and 8 in the morning with the Kelly Jordan Show, and then with us 2 and 3 every afternoon. Woo! We're Chris and Chelsea. Have a great night. We'll chat with you again tomorrow afternoon at 2 here on 97.5.